0: 500 on this trip. This is the sixth game of a 10-game trip. 1-2. And the righty deals. And a swing and a miss and a fastball up. And Massey goes down on strikes. That's six strikeouts now for Burns. Of the plate. So the Royals, it's been a problem so many nights this year, getting men on and then not being able to move runners and score runners. Obviously in scoring position, but still at second base with two down. We'll see if Lofton, who's been great in these situations, can come through with two outs. Here's the pitch from Burns, and a fastball is a called strike. Lofton 4-12 with runners in scoring position this year. Has three hits on this road trip. He'd love a base hit right now. Salvi leads from second. Caglione from first. Two down here in the top of the fourth. And the pitch. And a wave and a miss at that slider down and away. He has a 53% whiff rate on that slider. That's the second best whiff rate any pitcher in baseball has on any pitch he throws. He is just devastating with that pitch. And he's ahead of right-handed hitting Lofton now, 0-2. Two down. Now the pitch. And a fastball, fly ball, center field. Dunn moving over toward left center. He's there, he's got it. And the Royals put the first two men on, but are not able to advance anybody beyond second base. So they strand a pair. We go to the bottom of the fourth inning. 2-0 Royals.
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1: 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Nathaniel Lowe will lead things off. Their DH, left-handed hitter. He struck out against Kolek his first time up. He'll be followed by Eugenio Suarez and Spencer Steer, the middle of the Cincinnati batting order here in the fourth inning. 2-0, KC on top, first pitch, and a curve drops in for a strike. 0-1 the count on low. 7 strikeouts already tonight for Kolek. Now the next one. And a swing and a foul back. Carter Jensen catching Kolek tonight. Kolek has already surpassed his season-high strikeout number tonight with his 7 strikeouts. His season-high was 6. His career-high is 8, by the way. And the pitch is a fastball, and it is a little bit inside. 1-2. So his next strikeout would be a career-tying 8th in a ballgame. We're only in the 4th inning. Let's see. The pitch. Sliders fouled out of play off to the left. Nathaniel Lowe is 0 for his last 11, 30 years old. We first saw him with Tampa Bay back in 2019 and 2020. And the 1-2 swing. Line drive.

0: for the alley in left center. On the run and making the catch is Collins to record out number one here in the fourth inning. So Nathaniel Lowe is retired. Now it's A. Eugenio Suarez. And that big year Jake talked about, 49 homers last year, fifth most in baseball between Arizona and Seattle. This year, just four home runs so far. He struck out his first time tonight. Right-handed batter to face the righty Kolick. First pitch, fastball, grounded up the third base line. Gloving it is lofted right by the bag, throws to first for the out. So one pitch to take care of Suarez for the second out of the inning. Suarez is third among Venezuelan-born players all-time in home runs. Salvi's fourth, so it's Miguel Cabrera at 5'11", then it's Andres Galarraga, then it's Suarez, 3'29", Salvi at 3'12". Some Venezuelan power royalty in this game on either side tonight, as the batter now standing in is Spencer Steer.
1: Stu, you inadvertently spoiled my fifth inning trivia question.
0: Oh, okay. Well, ask it again and see if people were paying attention. There you go. First pitch is a sweeper.
1: It is pretty incredible that
0: called strike on Steer.
1: You've got two of the four hitters in Venezuelan baseball history that have 300 home runs in the same game.
0: Uh-huh. 1-0, now the pitch, and a fastball misses away from Kolick. He looks a little frustrated with himself on that pitch. He's been dominant tonight.
1: He's been getting about as much swing and miss as he has in his career.
0: Yeah. 2-0 on Steer, who's been hot, and the pitch is down and away. Now it's 3-0. Steer with a 21-game on-base streak. Royals would love to end that tonight. He's hit 325 in that span with an OPS just south of 900 in that span. Of course, Steer with a couple of home runs last night. Nobody on, two down, 3-0. Kolick deals, and a fastball is right down the middle. Called strike, 3-1 the count. Bottom of the fourth inning, 2-4-0 for the Royals. 0-2-0 for Cincinnati. Both teams leave town after this one. Royals will head to Minneapolis for four with the Twins. 3-1. Now the pitch, and a swing, and a chopper to third. Third baseman Lofton waits for a good hop, fires over to Vinny at first, and there's a 1-2-3 inning, the second of the night for Stephen Kolick. We go to inning number five, the Royals on top, 2-0.
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1: We go to the fifth inning at Great American Ballpark. The Royals have a 2-0 lead over the Reds. That's thanks to a first inning two-run homer from Vinny Pasquantino. He's due up fourth in this inning against right-hander Chase Burns. First Kyle Isbell, then back to the top and Carter Jensen. Bobby Witt Jr. in the hole, and then Vinny. Burns has struck out six tonight. He's not issued a walk. The Royals, though, have two runs on four hits. The Royals did have a scoring chance in the fourth inning, got the first two on back-to-back hits, but could not score. That's been a theme for Burns this season. He's bent but hasn't broken. That's how he's kept his ERA as low as it is. First pitch to Isbell. Fastball just high. That's ball one.

0: entering tonight, ready for this one? Chase Burns had stranded 95% of his base runners. Here's the pitch. Isbell slices it in the air, right center field. Will Benson angles into the gap. Shy of the track, he makes the catch. One away. As you might guess, that left on base percentage, by far the highest in baseball, which tells you that there's a little bit of luck involved and there is some room for regression to the mean. Base is empty, one out for Carter Jensen, who's 0 for 2 so far tonight. Burns kicks and delivers. First pitch slider down and in. Jensen checked his swing appeal to third. He did so successfully. Ball one.
1: We talked about the fact the Royals were here 2 years ago for Players Weekend, when they had a big weekend where they dominated the Reds. Carter Jensen, with his current padding on, would have fit in that weekend.
0: Some bright yellow. Here's the pitch. Fastball over the outer edge of strike. One and one. I wonder if he's borrowed that from Michael Garcia, because he's had the yellow stuff from the World Baseball Classic.
1: The yellow shin guard and elbow guard.
0: Burns delivers. Outside, two balls and a strike on Carter Jensen. Royals up 2-0. We're in the top of the fifth. Base is empty with one out. Here's the pitch. Fastball up and away, three balls and a strike. 12th start this season for Chase Burns, who entered tonight with a 1.96 ERA, fifth best in baseball. And opponents had hit just 1.84 against him. Here's the pitch. Sliced foul, third base side out of play, 3-2 on Jensen. And Burns made his big league debut last June, June 24th of last year. That was after just 13 games in the minors. And the Reds drafted him with the second overall pick in 2024. He didn't pitch professionally that year. Payoff pitch to Jensen. Check swing and a slider in there. Called strike three. So the pitch was a strike. Didn't matter whether or not Jensen swung. 7K for Chase Burns. There's the second out of the inning. And that brings up Bobby Witt Jr. Here's the pitch. Over the inner edge, called strike one. Back when Burns was in college, he transferred from Tennessee to Wake Forest for his final collegiate season. The 0-1. That's low. One ball, one strike. When he transfers to Wake Forest, Royals assistant pitching coach Mike McFerrin was part of the Wake Forest coaching staff and part of the pitching coaching staff, and was instrumental in developing Chase Burns into what he's become. The 1-1. Fastball hit in the air, right center field. Blake Dunn streaks into the gap. Will Benson's there. He makes the catch. And the inning is over. The Royals go down in order against Chase Burns. A 1-2-3 top of the fifth. Bottom of the fifth is next. Royals 2, Reds nothing.
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1: 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Royals 2, Reds nothing. Bottom of the fifth inning at Great American Ballpark in Cincinnati. Stephen Kolek delivers. Will Benson bunts down the third base line. Lofton charges. Barehand pickup. Sling to first lane. Benson has a bunt hit to begin the bottom of the fifth. Lofton was playing back and shifted over to the right side with the rest of the Royals infield. And even though Will Benson bunted it pretty hard that it got to the edge of the cutout of the grass at third base, he was able to reach first base safely. Leadoff man on for the Reds. That brings up Tyler Stevenson. It's the bottom of the Reds lineup tonight. It features some paltry batting averages. First pitch to Stevenson. And there's a sweeper that curls over the inner edge, called strike one. And Tyler Stevenson is currently batting 189. Pitch, low and outside. One ball, one strike on Stevenson. If he had enough plate appearances to qualify, that would be the seventh lowest average in baseball. Matt McClain on deck does have enough plate appearances to qualify. He's batting 196, 10th lowest in the sport. The 1-1. Sinker over the inner edge, knee high for a strike, and it's 1-2 on Tyler Stevenson. Stephen Kolek has been really sharp so far tonight. He's given up three hits, all of them singles, one of them the bunt single just now. He's issued a walk. He has struck out seven, one shy of tying his career high, which he set September of last year against the Mariners. Throw to first, and Benson dives back safely. Now, Stephen Kolek has not been known for the strikeouts over the course of his career. He's been known more for pitching a contact, getting ground balls. Ground ball rate over 50% since the start of last year. The 1-2. Up and in. Two balls, two strikes on Stevenson. But over the last couple of starts now, Kolek has gotten a lot more swing and miss. He had a career-best 15 swings and misses against the Rangers, even if the results of that start were not the best. Now the 2-2. Slider just low and outside. Barely missed. And the count's full, three balls and two strikes. Sixty pitches now for Kolek. 38 of them for strikes. Here's the payoff pitch. Stevenson rolls it towards short. Witt to a knee. He scoops over to second one. Relay to first. In time, a double play. Taylor Main perfectly turned. Two quick outs for Stephen Kolek in the bottom of the fifth inning. He promptly erases the leadoff bunt single. Base is empty. Two outs for the number nine hitter, Matt McClain. Royals up 2-0, bottom of the fifth. Here's the pitch. It's a fastball just inside. That's ball one. Kolek delivers. And McClain chops it foul, third base side. And Jose Alguacil grabs it with his bare left hand, popping off the steps of the third base dugout. That was an adept play from the Royals infield coach. He doesn't need a glove. The pitch, low and outside. Two balls and a strike now on Matt McClain.
2: Well, you got to set a good example when all your pupils are watching.
1: Yeah, Aggie was ready to pounce. The 2-1. McClain rolls it back up the middle of base into center field. Just between Bobby Witt Jr. and Michael Massey. Lane's got a single. He Knox helmets with

0: with his first base coach, Colin Cowgill, was kind of a crush from Finding Nemo. Noggin. Dude. Runner on first, two outs for the top of the lineup, Blake Dunn. Here's the pitch. That's up and in, ball one. Dunn's one for two. He singled in the third inning, and then Kolek stranded him there with back-to-back strikeouts. That was after Dunn had singled by getting a grounder off Kolek on the mound. Here's the pitch. Low and outside. Two balls, no strikes on Blake Dunn. This is his 71st career game, his 22nd this year. He's been in the big leagues parts of the last few years. Made his big league debut 2 years ago tomorrow. The pitch. Slider hit in the air, deep left field. Collins is back, onto the track, at the fence. It's gone into the third row. A game-tying two-run homer for Blake Dunn. His second straight game with a big swing against the Royals. And this game is now tied at two in the bottom of the fifth inning. The slider had been Stephen Kolek's best pitch all night. That's the first one that he's hung. And Blake Dunn did not miss it. Base is empty now for J.J. Blade. The pitch. Sinker over the outer edge, called strike, and it's 0-1. So we've got a brand new ball game. A little more than halfway through the action tonight. Royals and Reds tied at two in the bottom of the fifth. Both teams have a two-run homer. The 0-1. Dribbled up the first baseline, foul, and it's 0-2. Second home run this season for Blake Dunn. Pitch over the outer edge, called strike three. J.J. Blade's down looking on the cutter. Eight strikeouts for Stephen Kolek. He ties his career best. But he does give up a two-run homer in the bottom of the fifth. The Reds get two runs, three total hits, no errors in the inning, nobody left on base. We go to the sixth, brand new game, Royals and Reds tied at two.
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0: The sixth inning is our Sonic Slam inning. Our contestant is Aaron Oliver from Barrington, Kansas. If the Royals hit a home run out of the park in this inning, Aaron wins $800. If the Royals hit a grand slam out of the park in this inning, Aaron wins $25,000 from Sonic and the Kansas City Royals. Vinny Pasquantino leads off the Sonic Slam inning. He already has a homer tonight. First pitch from Burns is down and in for a ball. Vinny, a two-run homer in the first. He's also flied to center. They shade him around to the right on the infield. Leading off,
8: against the

0: 33-year-old, 6'3", right-hander, Chase Burns. Here's the 1-0. And it's off speed and misses a little bit low. There's another changeup, so we have seen him sprinkle in a few of those tonight. He's mainly fastball slider. 2-0. Now the pitch, and a fastball is a little bit low. 3-0 on Vinny. Savi and Jack Caglione to follow. 3-4-5 Royals hitters here in the sixth inning. 2-2 game. Each team with a two-run homer tonight. 3-0. Burns kicks and delivers. And it's a called strike, belt high to Vinny, whose home run was his sixth on the year, his 27th, 28th RBIs. And the Royals are now seeing this pitcher who they had never seen before tonight for a third time through the order. And the pitch. And a swing. Fly ball to center. Dunn going back. Still going. Just as he steps to the warning track, he pulls it down for the first out of the inning. So Vinny hit it well, but not deep enough. Here's Salvi. He flied out deep to center himself in the first inning tonight. He's also singled to left. Fourth inning was a frustrating one for the Royals. Unfortunately, it's the kind of inning the Royals have had way too often this year. The first two batters reached via base hits in the fourth inning, but the next three hitters all made out, and they never advanced anybody beyond second. First pitch slider, did Salvi go on appeal? He did not. He checked his swing in time, says Alex Tosi, the first base umpire. Salvi, a .287 career hitter against the Reds with three career homers against him. Here's the 1-0. And a wave and a miss of the slider as Salvi goes down to a knee on that swing. 1-1 the count. He claims straight up in the outfield. Little or no wind tonight on a gorgeous evening. It was 79 when we started. Little or no humidity. Here's the 1-1. And a swing and a miss at a fastball. Burns gets ahead of Salvi. One ball, two strikes. Two strikes. They move the outfielders a little bit over to the right. And the 1-2 pitch. And a fastball misses away. And Salvi holds up. And it's two balls, two strikes. Burns is at 85 pitches. He's gone seven a couple times in his career. Young career. 2-2 pitch. Grounder toward the middle. And it's off the glove of the second baseman, Steer. And now the shortstop throws to first, but late. And Salvi is on with one out. The second baseman, Steer, had to go over to the third base side of second as they were playing Salvi to pull. It kicked off the heel of his glove and ricocheted over toward McLean, the shortstop, who couldn't get enough on the throw, couldn't get rid of it quickly enough to get Salvi. And it's an error charged to Spencer Steer, an E4. So the Royals have a man at first, one out. It kicked off the heel of his glove on the backhand try, and now the batter is Caglione. One on, one out. Here's the pitch to Jack, and he swings and misses at a first pitch slider. Caglione tonight has struck out and singled up the middle. 2-2 game. Top of the sixth. Now the 0-1. And a fastball skips away from the catcher. And Stevenson has to chase it down toward the third base dugout. That allows Salvi to move up to second base. Good read by Salvi. He wasn't waiting around. So as soon as he saw that ball skipping away, he was moving as quickly as he can move down to second base. Now he's in scoring position. Well, the wild pitch has Salvi at second with one out. It's 1-1 on Caglione. Burns checks the runner, now deals. And a swing and a miss at the slider. 1-2 the count. 2-2 game, top of the sixth. Reds have out hit the Royals 5-4 tonight. One ball, two strikes. Isaac Collins on deck. Here's the pitch. And a swing and a tapper foul by Caglione.
1: He hit that ball twice.
0: He looked confused after it left his bat. He was looking around trying to find it.
1: He tipped it swinging forward. It went down, bounced up, and then he hit it again following through on the backswing.
0: So it's still 1-2 on him. Burns from the belt, checks Salvi. Now the

0: 1-2, and a fastball fouled straight back. Boy, a great rip that time by Kags, but he fouled it straight back. Fastball at 99. He had a well time, but he fouled it back.
1: He only hit that one once.
0: Yeah. Once was enough that time. 1-2. Kags with 6 home runs. And the 1-2 pitch. And a swing and a miss and a slider. He's down on strikes. 8 strikeouts now for Burns. His season high is 9. Career high is 10. He's a young pitcher. He'll have, you would think, plenty of nights in double digits with strikeouts in his career. Collins stands in, batting left-handed. He's flying to right and struck out looking. Salvi's at second now with 2 down. Here's the pitch to Collins, and he takes a fastball outside, ball 1. Caleb Ferguson is warming in the Reds bullpen as Burns is about to his 97th pitch. Here's the 1-0, and a fastball waved at and missed. Strike on the Royals left fielder Collins, and the pitch on the way, and a fastball is a called Steve Wright. Salvi at second, 2 down, 1-2. Burns from the belt, checks the runner, kicks and delivers. And a fastball's high. 2 balls, 2 strikes. Isaac Collins has 1 career home run against the Reds. He saw him a good bit as a Brewer last year. 2 balls, 2 strikes. Now the pitch. And a fastball is low, and it's a full count.
1: Well, Burns was a little frustrated after that last pitch. He's muttering to himself. He was scraping at some of the dirt on the bottom of the rubber. He knows this is probably, could be his last batter.
0: Massey hoping to bat in this inning. He's on deck with 2 down. Collins waits. 3-2 pitch. Swing and a miss, and he struck him out. Got him with a fastball at 98 miles an hour here in the 6th inning. His 9th strikeout on the night. Their young starter, he looks very good. He comes as advertised, Chase Burns, as he equals a season high with 9 Ks. We go to the bottom of the 6th inning, tied at 2.
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0: 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Sal Stewart leads off the Cincinnati 6th. He lines it toward right center. That's down for a hit. It's going to go to the fence as Caglione is having trouble picking it up. Stewart will cruise into second with a leadoff double.

0: 12th double on the year. It was likely extra bases for Sal Stewart all the same, but Caglione did get into that ball quickly, then lost his footing on the warning track. You can still see some divots out there in the dirt. And he lost his footing while he was trying to pick up the ball and fire a throw to second with his arm. Who knows? Maybe he would have been able to make a play on Stewart.
1: Bring up Nathaniel Lowe, who's 0 for 2, left-handed hitter, their DH. He'll swing and line it up the middle right to Bobby. He's going to chase the runner between second and third, tosses it to Lofton, who chases Stewart and tags him for the out. So they get the lead runner on that ground ball to Bobby as Stewart was well off the bag. And so Lowe reaches first base on the force play, and the fielder's, not the force play, but the fielder's choice.
0: That's tough luck for Sal Stewart. He took his secondary lead. The ball was hit sharply right behind him, but Bobby Witt Jr. was right there. So Stewart really had nowhere to go. And then good execution from Bobby Witt Jr. and Nick Lofton to execute the rundown quickly and make sure that Lowe couldn't advance to second behind Stewart.
1: So runner at first base with one down, the batter Eugenio Suarez, who takes a fastball low from Kolick for ball one. Suarez has struck out, grounded a third. Pitch and a swing and a high fly ball left center. Coming in is Isbell, waiting under to make the catch, and there's a quick second out. So the leadoff double for Kolick put the potential go-ahead run in scoring position. Thanks to the out on the bases, Kolick now is an out away from getting out of this. He's got a runner at first with two down, and the dangerous Spencer Steer coming up. He's 0 for 2 tonight, having grounded a second and grounded a third base. 3 for 9 in this series with two homers, both last night. His 21-game on-base streak has not been extended yet tonight. Kolick would love to see it come to an end tonight. The first pitch, and it's a breaking ball that misses down and away for a ball. 1-0 the count on Steer. 28 years old.

0: pitch. And it's over below, and it's 2-0, and this former Oregon Duck, who was drafted out of Oregon by the Twins, came over to the Reds as a minor leaguer, and now he's in his fifth year with since he came over to the Reds in 2022. Fifth year as a big leaguer with Cincinnati. All of his big league time has been with the Reds. There's a pitch low, and it's 3-0 on Steer. He's hitting .325 during his 21-game on-base streak. 2-2 game, bottom of the sixth. Nathaniel Lowe leads from first. Vinny holds him. 3-0. Kolick comes set. Now delivers. And a slider misses down and away. Ball four. So, first and second with two down. Kolick, like any Royal starting pitcher, is going to want to go as deep as he can into a game. Trying to keep this a 2-2 game. Will Benson will be the hitter now. He has a bunt single and a strikeout tonight. Left-handed batter, first and second, two down. Here's the pitch, and a breaking ball misses down and in, almost hit the batter in the leg. 1-0 the count. Benson hit a pinch hit, game-tying homer in the bottom of the ninth last night, sending us to extra innings. And the 1-0, and that one misses inside. It was the first game-tying pinch-hit homer by a Red in the ninth inning or later in 13 years. Now, Carter Jensen is going to go out to the mound for a visit. It's a 2-0 count now on Will Benson. The home run last night was his third on the year. This is Benson's fifth year with the Reds. Last night was his third career pinch-hit homer. So it all started with a leadoff double in this inning. With two down there at first and second, and a hitter's count for left-handed hitting Will Benson. Royals scored two in the very first inning, and they haven't scored since. A two-run homer by Vinny Pasquantino. Cincinnati tied it 2-2 in the fifth on a two-run homer by Blake Dunn. Pitch, swinging a foul back by Benson. He's the right fielder tonight. Two and one. Pitch from Kolick. And a breaking ball is a called strike. That was the 91, and it's one ball, two strikes. Or actually, two balls, two strikes now, I should say. First and second, two down. Pitch number 85 on the night from Kolick. Here it comes. And a breaking ball. Pulled foul, hard but foul up the first base side. And we'll do it again. Swing, fly ball, left field. Collins back a couple paces, now in a couple of paces. He makes the catch, ends the inning, and Kolick, after the leadoff double, able to strand two and keep Cincinnati off the board. We go to inning number seven, tied at two.
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3: 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New pitcher for Cincinnati. He is lefty Caleb Ferguson. Is Chase Burns, who we expected to be good tonight, and he was good tonight. Burns goes 6, allows 2 runs on 4 hits. He struck out 9, issued a walk, gave up a home run to Vinny Pasquantino, and he got his pitch count up to 98, so he's out of there. And this lefty Ferguson is on as pitcher number 2. He pitched here Monday night. He pitched 2 scoreless innings with 2 strikeouts. And he gets Michael Massey to lead off the Royals' 7th inning. Lefty delivers. Massey swing and miss, and it's a strike. Massey a single to right center and a strikeout tonight in a 2-2 game in the top of the 7th. Ferguson began the year on the injured list. Here's the pitch, swing, and a slicer down the left field line. Lede giving it a look, but that's going to be backing out of play. Ferguson made his season debut on the 27th of May, so he hasn't been up that long. He was out with an oblique strain. 0-2. And the pitch to Massey. And he takes it down and in. Massey, 292 against lefties this year, with a double and a homer against lefties. So he's handled them quite well. Shade him around to the right on the infield. 1-2. Ferguson deals. And a swing. Grounded to the right side. Right to the second baseman, Steer. He'll throw to first for the out. And a ring up. Nick Lofton. He is 0-2. He has struck out and fly to center field tonight. Steven Kolick has gone 6 innings. Given up 2 runs.

ground out to second, a ground out to third, and that'll bring up Kyle Isbell. Royals are going to pinch hit, however, and Lane Thomas has grabbed a bat. Thomas will be the pinch hitter for Kyle Isbell. Thomas, his specialty is facing left-handed pitching, and he's the third batter of the inning, so Ferguson will have to face him here. Lane Thomas has always been tough on the Reds, and in the opener of this series, he had a big night, including a grand slam in the first inning. Let's see how he does tonight against Ferguson. Thomas hitting 264 against left-handed pitching with a 789 OPS. 2-2 game, nobody on, two down. Right-handed batter against the lefty Ferguson. Pitch to Thomas, and he looks at a strike. In this ballpark, in 21 games, he's a career 313 hitter with 8 home runs and an OPS north of 1,000. 0-1 in the pitch. And it's a called strike. So you combine the ballpark and the fact he's facing a left-handed pitcher, you like your odds. Although right now, Ferguson's ahead of him 0-2. And a 2-2 game. Ferguson deals. And he misses outside with a cutter. 1-2. If he can keep things going, Carter Jensen would be next. 1-2. 2 down. And the pitch. And a swing and a slicer down the right field line that's going into the seats, foul.

0: way inside. And it's two balls and two strikes. Nobody on, two down. Ferguson from the high set deals. And a swing. Liner to center. Dunn barely has to move. He's got it. Inning over. So Thomas unable to get on base. And the Royals go 1-2-3. Time to stretch here in Cincinnati in a 2-2 game.
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0: Work here at Great American Ballpark. We come to you live from the IBEW Local 124 broadcast booth. Kolick has thrown 85 pitches. He's through six. He's not going to throw nine tonight like he did recently, but Rose would love to see him get through the seventh inning at least. Let's see if he can. He gets the 8-9-1 hitters. Tyler Stevenson, Matt McClain, and Blake Dunner do up. Righty, righty, righty. As Kolick back to work. He was really cruising early in

0: Brewers run into some trouble in his last couple of innings, the fifth and the sixth. Had some traffic at least. Sixth inning, it didn't hurt him. He kept him off the board. Fifth inning, a two-run homer. Stevenson, always tough on the Royals, takes a breaking ball inside for a ball. Tonight, Stevenson has drawn a four-pitch walk and grounded into a double play, a 340 career hitter against the Royals. 1-0. Now the pitch from Kolick. Breaking ball misses down and away. Come to you from Great American Ballpark, ballpark that opened in 2003, replaced Riverfront Stadium, which replaced Crosley Field back in the day. 2-0. Now the pitch, and a swing and a high popper. Right side of the infield. Vinny Pasquantino coming into foul territory, will make the catch, and Stevenson retired for the first out of the inning.
1: Eric and I were over by where Crosley Field used to be just a couple of days ago, up at Finley Market, which is where they started their opening day parade tradition.
0: Yes.
1: Was in that area.
0: And the parade always starts at Finley Market, which they have a parade every opening day here in Cincinnati, a real city celebration. Matt McClain now, the shortstop, right-handed batter. He takes a pitch outside for a ball. And Great American Ballpark is a great name for the ballpark, but folks that don't live in this area may not realize it's a corporate sponsor name, even though it's also a great name even if it weren't a sponsor name. 2-0. Great American is an insurance company that's based here in Cincinnati. 2-0 is the count on Matt McClain, who has a single and a strikeout tonight. Here's the pitch. And a swing and a grounder to third. Gloving it, Lofton going to his left. Now sets his feet, fires across. Two quick outs for Kolick trying to get through seven. And he looks to get Blake Dunn now, who has a two-run homer tonight. That tied the game in the fifth inning. He also has an infield hit.
1: One thing I've always found interesting about the Great American Ballpark name is that ball and park are two words in the way that they've decreed. It's Great American Ball Park. Not ballpark, ball park.
0: Here's Blake Dunn taking a pitch high.
2: The catcher's challenging to call the ball.
0: Carter Jensen challenging. Let's see. We look on the big boards all around the ballpark.
2: The call is confirmed.
0: Call is confirmed. So Carter trying to help his pitcher there, get him a strike. Instead, it remains a 1-0 count on Blake Dunn. And the pitch, and it's a called strike, and it's 1-1. And the pitch, and a breaking ball fouled out of play off to the right. You may not be familiar with Great American as an insurance company. They don't have Patrick Mahomes doing their commercials or Flo. They mainly insure businesses, so they're very successful, but they don't do as much the retail advertising you see from other companies, but they're very big in this community and employ a lot of people here. 1-2 on Blake Dunn. And the pitch. And it's high, and it's 2-2. 95 pitches now for Kolick, trying to get through seven in a 2-2 game. And the pitch. And a breaking ball is lined and caught by Massey. Ball was headed for center field. Massey timed his leap perfectly. And he robs Blake Dunn of a base hit and ends the seventh inning. Super play by Michael on the backhanded leaping grab. We go to the eighth, tied at two.
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5: We go to the eighth inning at Great American Ball Park. Royals and Reds tied at 2, and so it's a tense game late tonight. Once again, the Royals have the clutch hitting and a lockdown bullpen to get through these final two innings and leave Cincinnati with a win and a series win. That's the big question. Carter Jensen leads off the top of the eighth inning. Lefty Caleb Ferguson stays on the mound for the Reds. First pitch to Jensen. Dribbled foul behind the plate, and it's 0-1. The Reds do have right-hander T.J. Antone warming up in the bullpen. So presumably, Ferguson's in just to face Jensen. And then Terry Francona will make a pitching change before Bobby Witt Jr. bats. The 0-1 pitch. Slice foul over the backstop netting and into the Reds' seats. No balls and two strikes. Seven strong for Steven Kolek, who's gotten the handshakes and high fives in the Royals dugout. Another quality start for Steven Kolek, like clockwork with him. The pitch, down the middle, called strike three. Jensen's down looking. And here comes Terry Francona out of his captain's chair in the first base dugout, up the steps, and out toward the mound. Future Hall of Fame manager. He makes the point to the bullpen. T.J. Antone enters. Bobby Witt Jr. prepares to hit. Bases empty, one out, top of the eighth. Royals and Reds tied at 2.
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5: 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The new Reds pitcher is right-hander T.J. Antone. He's pitching for his second straight game. He's facing Bobby Witt Jr. for his second straight game. Last night, Antone delivered a scoreless seventh inning with a couple of strikeouts, and that included striking out Bobby Witt Jr. swinging on a sweeper. Bases empty, one out, top of the eighth. Royals and Reds tied at 2. Bobby Witt Jr. takes a deep breath and steps into the righty batter's box. 0 for 2 with a walk tonight. Antone delivers. Sweeper popped up, foul ground, third base side. Antone raises off the mound. Stevenson's over. He makes the grab after shedding his catcher's mask. One pitch and one out for T.J. Antone. Bobby Witt Jr. was out in front on that first pitch sweeper.

Two outs in the top of the eighth. And that brings up Vinny Pasquantino, who hit a two-run homer back in the first inning. And two sharp flyouts to center field since then. First pitch. Up and in, ball one. So it's been a good night at the plate for Vinny Pasquantino. Three hard hit balls, even if he only has the one hit to show for it, the two-run homer. Anton delivers. Down and in, two balls, no strikes on Vinny Pasquantino. He's now got six home runs this season and 28 RBIs. Most RBIs on the team. Here's the pitch. Sweeper stays outside. Three balls, no strikes on Vinny Pasquantino. Infield shaded to the right side against him. The pitch. Down the middle, a strike, 3-1. Anton delivers and catches the outer edge with a sweeper. The count's full, 3-2. Royals have lefty Daniel Lynch the fourth warming up in the bullpen. He's preparing for the eighth inning. Will it still be tied? The payoff pitch popped up back behind home plate and into the lower seats. Still 3-2 on Vinny Pasquantino. Underneath the toothbrush stadium lights here at Great American Ballpark. Two and right, two and left. Two on the third base side, two on the first base side. Twilight in Cincinnati. Anton delivers. Pasquantino chops it foul over Damon Holland's head. First base, still 3-2. The scoreboard is imploring the fans to chant for pizza. And those kids sitting right behind home plate who are having the time of their lives tonight, how great is that? They are obliging. Another 3-2. Another foul ball. Pasquantino dribbles it toward the first base side on deck circle. Still three balls and two strikes on Vinny Pasquantino. He's now fouled off three straight pitches. He was ahead of the count, three balls, no strikes. Anton got back in it with back-to-back called strikes. Stevenson runs out of the mound to talk over this next pitch, the ninth of this plate appearance. Royals and Reds tied at two, top of the eighth inning. The Royals have been out hit tonight, 6-4. But both teams have a two-run homer to account for both of their runs. The Royals have gone 0-5 with runners in scoring position, stranded four. The Reds have gone 0-4 with runners in scoring position and stranded five. Mound visit over. Stevenson's back in the crouch behind home plate. Three balls and two strikes on Vinny Pasquantino. Anton delivers. Fastball sliced through the left side, a base hit into left field. A terrific at-bat for Vinny Pasquantino. His second hit of the game, he's 2-4. And that single by Vinny, and every Royals single this season, earns a donation from Sun Life and the Kansas City Royals Foundation for Team Smile and their mission to improve the oral health of Kansas City youth. The Royals have a two-out base runner. Potential go-ahead run at first for Salvador Perez. Here's the pitch. Sweeper chop foul, third base side, right behind Vance Wilson in the third base coach's box. It's 0-1. Salvi's 1-for-3 tonight. A sharp single in the fourth inning. He reached on an error in the sixth, and that was in part thanks to his hustle out of the box on what could have been a routine groundout. The pitch, low and outside, and the count's now 1-1. It is a still night in Cincinnati. The flags have barely moved since first pitch. The 1-1, fouled up and over the backstop netting.

0: just to our right, in and out of the MLB data booth. Oh, so close. Right off the hands. Gave it a good shot, though. Didn't duck. One and two. Here's the pitch. Swung on and missed. Strike three. Antone beats Salvi with a fastball, and the inning is over. No runs, a hit, no errors. One left for the Royals in the top of the eighth inning. We go to the bottom of the eighth in Cincinnati. Daniel Lynch, the fourth, is coming in to a tie game. Royals and Reds tied at two.
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0: 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Daniel Lynch, the fourth, climbs onto the mound for the bottom of the eighth inning. The Royals and Reds are tied at two. It's up to Lynch to keep this game tied. It's up to Lynch to preserve the tie and send this game to the ninth, tied at two. 24th appearance this season for Lynch. Been in higher and higher leverage. First pitch to J.J. Bleday, and that's down and away. That's ball one. Bleday is one for three, a single and a couple of strikeouts tonight. All three of his at-bats against Stephen Kolek, who delivered yet another quality start. The pitch over the inner edge of strike one and one. Lynch, in his 23 appearances this year, has struck out 27. He's only walked eight. Opponents have pitched 174 against him. He delivers, and Bleday swings and misses. And the count's now one and two. Now Lynch has been the Royals' most consistent and best reliever so far this season. Here's the pitch. Low and outside, two and two. And that's part of a bullpen that has certainly been beleaguered, and especially recently. The Royals' bullpen entered tonight with a 5.11 ERA for this season. The pitch. Bleday slices it towards short, which charges, grabs the spinning liner. He caught it belt high for the first out of the inning. Brings up Sal Stewart, who's one for two with a double tonight. Well, the Royals' bullpen's ERA is the second highest in baseball entering tonight at 5.11. And it's been even higher lately. 5.76 since Mother's Day. The pitch. That's low, ball one. In that span, the Royals have played 21 games. They've gone 4-17. And the bullpen's been a part of 20 of those games. Remember, Stephen Kolek had a complete game in there. The pitch. In for a strike, and it's 1-1. And in those 21 games, the Royals bullpen, 0 wins, 8 losses, 5 blown saves. The pitch. Swung out and missed, and it's 1-2. It has certainly been part of the equation, and a big part of the equation, that has led to the Royals spinning their wheels and sputtering late in games.

0: Lynch delivers. Swung on and missed, strike three. Lynch got Stewart to chase a changeup. Two up, two down for Lynch. He has been so good this year and vastly improved when it comes to the swing and miss. That was a big focus for Daniel this offseason. He ironed out some of his mechanics and have him pitching with a little bit more velocity, understanding his role in the bullpen, firing fewer bullets. And the increase in velocity has led to that changeup especially becoming more of a weapon. Lynch entered tonight with a strikeout rate up over 28%. That's a 12% increase from last year, the largest increase of any pitcher in baseball. He gets a brief mound visit from Carter Jensen and Vinny Pasquantino before facing a pinch hitter. Dane Myers steps to the plate, a right-handed batter. Here's the pitch. Myers flicks it in the air, deep right center field. Thomas streaks back at the fence. It's off the wall. Thomas plays the carom. Myers sprints to second. Throw on a hop off line, and Myers dives in safely with a double. That was a heart in your throat ball in flight. It did not miss being a home run by all that much. Lynch delivered a knuckle curve down and away. And Myers somehow got the barrel to it. It was not a bad pitch. Potential go-ahead run in scoring position for the Reds. And Dane Myers does have good speed. The batter is now Eugenio Suarez. First pitch. Fastball just high, and that's ball one. Now, good as Lynch has been this year, he did allow a run his most recent outing. That was on Saturday in Texas. And the Royals went from the jaws of victory to lamenting a defeat. Lynch delivers a fastball knee-high strike, and it's 1-1. The Royals do not have a lead right now. This game is tied at 2. Bottom of the 8th inning. Lynch looks towards second. The 1-1. Suarez pops it up foul, out of play off to the right, and it's 1-2. Set to the letters. The 1-2 pitch. It's high. Two balls and two strikes. 96 mile an hour fastball from Daniel Lynch the fourth. He's thrown 14 pitches in this inning, 9 for strikes. 2-2 on Suarez. The pitch. Hit on the ground towards shortstop. Witt scoops it up. Shuffles his feet. Throws to first. In time for the out. The inning is over. Daniel Lynch, the fourth, preserves the tie. We go to the ninth at Great American Ballpark. Royals and Reds tied at 2.
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0: We go to the ninth. ninth inning in Cincinnati. Royals and Reds tied at two. Thanks for joining us tonight. We're coming to you live from the IBEW Local 124 broadcast booth. With Steve Stewart and our producer-engineer, Eric Guthrie, I'm Jake Eisenberg. The Reds have made another pitching change. Right-hander Tony Santion is into the game. 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Jack Caglione leads off the top of the ninth. Isaac Collins is in the on-deck circle. Michael Massey is due up third against the righty Santion. Crossbody set, middle of the rubber. The pitch, ripped to the right side and through into right field, a base hit. Jack Caglione starts the ninth with a single. It's a two-hit game for Jack Caglione, and the Royals have the potential go-ahead run on first. Tyler Tolbert pops out of the third base dugout. He's now into pinch run for Cags. The Royals need Isaac Collins to keep Tolbert moving around the bases. Well, the Reds know that Tolbert is likely going to try and steal at some point. Suarez is in on the grass at third, expecting a bunt. Santion delivers. Collins squares. He pops up the bunt foul and out of play over the backstop netting. It's 0-1. Santion was a brilliant part of the Reds' bullpen last year, a 2.44 ERA in 80 appearances, and he saved a handful of games, too. This year, it's been a bit rockier, 25 appearances, a 5.56 ERA. He's given up 8 home runs in 22 innings. He delivers, Collins bunts it, third base side, Suarez Banahan pickup, throw to first in time for the out. Successful sacrifice from Isaac Collins. Tyler Tolbert's over to second. Potential go-ahead run in scoring position for Michael Massey. He's been the Royals' hottest hitter over the last few days. He's now got a four-game hitting streak, 1-for-3 tonight. He is 7 for his last 15. He even stands from the left side against Santion. Here's the pitch. Fastball over the outer third, belt high for a strike, and it's 0-1. Right now, Alex Lang is warming up in the Royals' bullpen. Here's the pitch. Swung out and missed, and it's 0-2. You wonder if this game remains tied, if Lynch goes back out for his second inning. If the Royals are able to take the lead in this inning, if it is indeed his Lang for the ninth, he does have closing experience. Tolbert inches out his lead at second. Santion looks over and now delivers. Massey pops it up, foul ground, third base side out of play, still 0-2. Now, Matt Quatrero did say this afternoon that when it comes to the ninth inning, that it's going to be more of a matchup ninth inning in the short term as opposed to one closer, as opposed to Lucas Erceg in every ninth inning. Doesn't mean that Erceg won't pitch in the ninth inning at a certain point, but the idea is to get better, more consistent matchups for everybody in the bullpen that has struggled. Santion delivers. Massey fouls another one off. Third base side out of play, still 0-2. First, the Royals need a lead for a bullpen to protect. Right now, the game is tied at two, top of the ninth. Runner on second with one out. Still 0-2 on Michael Massey. Infield shifted to the right against him. Spin of the throw to second. It's just a little wide. McLean snares it. Right side of second. Tolbert's back to the bag with a dive safely. Throwing to second base, good things happen maybe 5% of the time. A little bit of a bigger lead for Tolbert. He gets a little further, scampers back. The pitch, up and away. One ball, two strikes on Massey. Tolbert is certainly drawing some attention.
4: That would be great to get him to third with less than two down, but right now, 1-2 on Massey.
0: Here's the pitch.

0: Outside again. Two balls and two strikes on Massey. Last pitch was a 95-mile-an-hour fastball from Tony Santian. He's a big guy on the mound. 6 feet, 3 inches tall, listed at 285 pounds. 29-year-old from Texas. The pitch. Line foul out of play off to the left toward the upper deck. Still 2-2. Santin has been with the Reds ever since he made his big league debut in 2021. Former second round pick by the Reds in 2015. Kicking a turn towards second, no throw. Tolbert's back to the bag standing. That's the second disengagement of his plate appearance. Shortstop Matt McClain's playing up the middle. He didn't cover the bag on that last kick and turn. Tolbert inches out his lead. Gets a little more. Now he scoots back. Santian stares him down. And now the pitch. Up and away. And the count's full 3-2. Tyler Tolbert is living rent-free in Tony Santian's head right now. Just bouncing back and forth. Trying to create some havoc. Full count on Massey. A look towards second. The payoff pitch. Massey hits it in the air down the left field line. It tails foul into the lower seats. Still 3-2. And Massey's about to see a 10th pitch. It was just yesterday, just last night, that Massey had a two-run single on the 9th pitch of an at-bat. He has been battling. He has fouled off 4 pitches in this plate appearance. Another 3-2. Tolbert runs. Massey lines it into right field. Base hit. Tolbert rounds third. He's in to score standing. Michael Massey delivers again. The Royals take the lead in the top of the 9th inning on an RBI single from Michael Massey on the 10th pitch of his at-bat. Royals 3, Reds 2.
1: Tolbert was already running on the pitch, so of course he came in and scored easily. He was taking off for third.
0: Now can the Royals add another? Runner on first, only one out. First pitch to Nick Lofton. Low and outside. Back pick from Stevenson. That's ball one. Now Tolbert, when he was coming around third, did run into Eugenio Suarez. There was a little bit of contact there. It didn't wind up making a difference because of where Tolbert was, and Will Benson and Wright had no chance to even try to throw out Tolbert. Here's the pitch. Low and outside. 2 balls, no strikes. Now get this, dude. Tony Santian threw 10 consecutive four-seam fastballs to Michael Massey. He's now thrown a slider and a slurve to Nick Lofton. Here's the pitch. Fastball cracked, high in the air, deep left field. Blagaze to the wall. It's out of here. Into the third row. Nick Lofton adds a pair with one big swing. He got a fastball right down the middle and crushed it into the left field seats. The Royals open up a 3-run lead in the top of the 9th inning. It's 5-2. Base is empty now for Lane Thomas. Santian delivers. Low and outside, ball one. That is the 9th home run that Tony Santian has allowed this season in 23 innings. Here's the pitch. Clipped foul into Stevenson's mid a strike, and it's 1-1. Last year, in 80 appearances, 73 innings, Santian only allowed 7 homers all year. Here's the pitch. Breaking ball stays inside. 2-1 on Thomas.
1: And good for Nick Lofton. And with all he's done for this club, good to see him get that first homer. I kind of wondered in this ballpark.

0: it might come this week here, and boy, couldn't have come at a better time.
1: Here's the pitch. Blowing outside. Thomas checked his swing. Appeal to first. He held. It's 3-1.
0: That was the thing last night when the Royals scored the three runs in the fourth inning. They never scored again after that. And the Reds chipped away at it throughout the evening. And the Royals just ran out of breathing room by this point in the game.
1: The 3-1 to Thomas. Fastball popped up back behind home plate over the netting and into the seats. It's now 3-2. Three runs for the Royals so far in the top of the ninth inning. Jack Caglione started the inning with a first pitch single. And Isaac Collins put down a sacrifice bunt, pushed the pinch runner Tyler Tolbert to second. Michael Massey came through with an RBI single to give the Royals the lead. Payoff pitch to Thomas. Fastball high, and that's ball four. Another walk for Lane Thomas, who's been doing that at a career rate this year. Runner on first with one out for Carter Jensen at the top of the lineup. And here comes Terry Francona. He has seen enough of Tony Santian in the ninth inning, and he's making a pitching change. Zach McCambly is preparing to enter this ballgame for what will be his major league debut. The Royals have put up three runs in the top of the ninth to take the lead. Royals 5, Reds 2.
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1: We continue the top of the ninth inning in Cincinnati. The Royals have a 5-2 lead over the Reds. Michael Massey gave the Royals the lead with an RBI single on the 10th pitch of his at-bat. And then three pitches later, Nick Lofton hit a line drive two-run homer into the left field seats, his first homer of the year. And that added to the Royals' lead. Up by three now in the ninth. Carter Jensen bats. Lane Thomas is at first. Zach McCambly, a righty, is on the mound for his major league debut. His first major league pitch. It's outside, ball one. Now, McCambly was in the Marlins organization until very recently. Well, the Reds acquired McCambly in a trade with the Marlins for Reese Hines, a player that the Reds had at one point been very excited about, a high-ranked prospect. The 1-0 pitch. That's outside, two balls, no strikes. That trade was just a few weeks ago. And then the Reds called up McCambly yesterday. 27-year-old out of New Jersey. The 2-0 pitch. In for a strike, and it's 2-1. And McCambly just turned 27 in the beginning of May. He went to Coastal Carolina, where he pitched collegiately. And in 2020, the Marlins drafted him in the third round. The 2-1 pitch. Outside, three balls and a strike on Carter Jensen. He was at the AAA level in the Marlins organization with the Jacksonville Jumbo Shrimp to start this year. A 2.36 ERA in 26 2/3 innings. The 3-1 to Jensen. Thomas runs. Fastball line foul. Out of play off to the left. And it's 3-2. And then in just a couple of appearances in the Reds organization, the Louisville Bats, their Triple-A team, 3 2/3 innings of one-run ball. The only hit he allowed was a homer. And now he's a big leaguer. The payoff pitch. Swung on and missed. Strike three. A cutter down and in. Zach McCamley strikes out the first batter he faces as a big leaguer. And he'll have a sheepish memory along with it. He was walking off the field thinking it was the third out. And so with a wry smile, he's back on the mound. And now faces Bobby Witt Jr. Here's the pitch. Inside ball one. Stu, I didn't notice if they tossed the baseball over the first base dugout. I think McCambley's using the same ball that he got the strikeout with. One ball, no strikes on Witt. Royals up by three in the ninth. The pitch. Swung on and missed, and the count's now 1-1. That was a sweeper that dove down and away.
0: Well, Tyler Stevenson's a veteran catcher. He's caught a lot, I'm sure, several major league debuts in his career for relievers.
1: The 1-1. Going outside. Two balls and one strike on Bobby Witt Jr. This game was tied at two when the inning began. And the Royals have scored three runs on three hits, including a homer. Lane Thomas inches out a lead at first. McCambley delivers. Fastball sliced toward shallow right center, down for a base hit. Thomas turns at second. He heads for third and gets there without a play. An opposite field single for Bobby Witt Jr. Runners on the corners with two outs for Vinny Pasquantino. And the Royals have an opportunity to really open up some breathing room. And the Royals right now are in a stretch where no lead feels truly safe. Here's the pitch. Witt runs. Fastball high and outside. No throw to second. Witt takes the bag. Bobby gets credit for a steal. His 20th of the season. Now two in scoring position with two outs. And now that first base is open. Okay,
0: oh,
1: here we go. The Reds decide to intentionally walk Vinny Pasquantino. That loads the bases for Salvador Perez. Oh, we have seen this story before.
0: Yes, we've seen teams and pitchers live to regret it.
1: Salvi is a .414 career hitter when someone is intentionally walked in front of him. Here's the pitch. Check swing and a sweeper down and away. Appeal to first. Salvi went around. Strike one. When this happened a week ago Sunday, Salvi came through with a two-run single. That was against the Mariners. The 0-1 pitch. Salvi hits it in the air down the right field line toward foul territory. Benson races over by the sidewall. It's out of play. Now 0-2 on the Royals captain. Has 9 home runs this season, 25 RBIs. He has 6 grand slams in his career. That's tied for the most in Royals franchise history with Frank White. Bases loaded, 2 outs, top of the ninth. Royals up 5-2. Here's the pitch. Chopped foul, third base side. Still 0-2 on Salvador Perez. Lane Thomas at third, Bobby Witt Jr. at second, Vinny Pasquantino at first.

0: This has been a long top of the ninth inning. McCambly delivers. Fastball swung on and missed, strike three, and the inning is over. The Royals send nine men to the plate in the top of the ninth inning. They score three runs to take the lead and then some. Michael Massey delivers the lead. Nick Lofton adds the cushion with a two-run homer. Three runs, four hits, no errors, three left. We go to the bottom of the ninth inning in Cincinnati. Royals 5, Reds 2.
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0: Here we go. Bottom of the ninth inning at Great American Ballpark in Cincinnati. The Royals just took the lead with three runs in the top of the ninth inning. The Royals lead 5-2. Alex Lang enters the game to get the final 3 outs. 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In days past, this might have been a situation in which we'd see Lucas Ursig, but amidst his struggles over the last few appearances, Matt Quatrero said today the Royals are going with more of a matchup-based approach in the ninth inning. Alex Lang faces Spencer Steer. First pitch. Just low and outside, ball one. Lang this season has made 21 appearances in 18 and two-thirds innings. He has struck out 21, and he's also walked 17. The pitch. Fastball ripped down the left field line. A fair ball bouncing toward the left field corner. Steer rounds first. Collin digs it out. Steers into second standing with a leadoff double. The potential tying run moves into the on-deck circle. Will Benson steps to the plate, he who hit a game-tying pinch-hit homer just last night. Left-hand hitter against the righty Lang. Here's the pitch. Down and in, that's ball one. Now Lang has reeled off four consecutive scoreless outings. That's just the third hit that he's allowed in his last five outings now. Here's the pitch. Benson skies it down the third base line. It tails foul over the seats and out of play, 1-1. East Summit West High School, and then LSU. 30th overall pick by the Cubs in 2017. Big league debut with the Tigers in 2021. He was their closer just a couple of years later. Here's the pitch. Swung out and missed, and it's 1-2. A good changeup from Alex Lang. In 2023, Lang had 26 saves. Here's the pitch. Outside, 2-2. And in 2024,

couple of saves. He battled his command and barely pitched at all last year. Only one appearance. He was on the injured list most of the season. The 2-2. Down and in. Jensen blocks it on the backhand. The count's full. 3 balls, 2 strikes on Will Benson. Last year, Alex Lang had right lat surgery that kept him out for most of the year. He became a free agent. The Royals signed him early on in the offseason. He is fulfilling a dream wearing a Royals uniform. The payoff pitch. Fouled straight back. Right off the netting. The count stays full, 3-2. Royals 5, Reds 2, bottom of the ninth. Runner on second, nobody out. Alex Lang is bidding for his first save since May 1st of 2024. Here's the pitch. Swung on and missed, strike 3. A cutter down and in. And Alex Lang has his first out in the bottom of the ninth inning. Terry Francona calls on a pinch hitter, the rookie Edwin Arroyo. He walks to home plate to pinch in for Tyler Stevenson. Switch hitter batting left-handed. Hands the righty Alex Lang, who gets a mound visit from Carter Jensen and Royals pitching coach Brian Sweeney. When Alex Lang first entered professional baseball, it was on the heels of a tremendous collegiate career at LSU. He was viewed as a future front-of-the-rotation starter. And then when he was traded over to the Tigers organization in 2019, he moved out to the bullpen. And he thrived in the bullpen for a couple of years with the Tigers before his injury last year. He has a chance now to secure something that the Royals have not had a lot of lately. That is a save. That is a win in a close game. Mound visit over. Arroyo at the plate. Lang delivers. Swung on and missed. It's 0-1. Another back foot cutter. Infield back. Shifted to the right side against Arroyo. Steer leads off second. With one out, the 0-1. Arroyo dribbles it foul, third base side. It's now 0-2. Well, the Royals bullpen over the last 3 weeks has had 6 save opportunities. And they have blown 5 of them. Close wins have been near impossible to come by with consistency. Here's the pitch. Arroyo clips it in and out of Jensen's mitt. He stays alive, still 0-2. The Royals have the most one-run losses in baseball. They have the third most blown lead losses in baseball, and that includes a few when leading after 8. Alex Lang is trying to put all that behind him. The 0-2. Check swing and a pitch low, appeal to third, and Arroyo held. 1 ball and 2 strikes. Stephen Kolek delivered a quality start. 7 innings of 2-run ball. The Royals' rotation's 32nd quality start this year. A scoreless 8th from Daniel Lynch the 4th. Now it's Alex Lang. A look towards second. The 1-2. Fastball up and away. 2 balls and 2 strikes. The Royals have the second most quality starts in baseball, but that is not necessarily translated to wins. The Royals are 16-15 when getting a quality start. Just a game over 500. The pitch. Chopped foul behind home plate in the first base on deck circle. Noelvi Marte has popped off the dugout bench. He's ready to pinch it. He grabbed that foul ball just to the left of the on deck circle. Marte was called up today from AAA Louisville. The 2-2 outside, and the count's full, 3 balls and 2 strikes. Lang swipes at some of the dirt on the front slope of the mound. He licks his right hand. Gets the ball back from Carter.

Johnson retoes the third base side of the rubber. Beige glove set at the chest. Full count on Arroyo. The pitch. And it's in there. Called strike three. A slider right at the top of the zone. Arroyo's down looking. Two outs in the bottom of the ninth. And Alex Lang is one out.

0: played in 90 games. He hit .263 with 14 home runs. Marte was called up today. The Reds option T.J. Friedl back to AAA. Royals up 5-2, bottom of the ninth inning. Here we go. First pitch. Fastball inside, ball one. Marte is saying that he got hit on the elbow. Terry Francona has his hand up in the first base dugout. The Reds may want to take a look, and they do. Headset motion from Francona. The Reds are challenging. This is a pivotal challenge. Should it be a hit by pitch, that would bring the potential tying run to the plate.
1: The call on the field was the batter was not hit by the pitch. Cincinnati is challenging.
0: That is Andy Fletcher, crew chief. And now we wait to see and hear. The pitch was a sinker. It was definitely inside. Marte checked his swing. Carter Jensen caught the ball. The question is, did it clip Marte? The call on the field was no hit by pitch. And as we learned just the other day in Texas, oftentimes with one as close as this, it's the call on the field that carries the day. But we'll see. The Reds fans here have seen a replay on the two video boards. They think that Marte was hit. Marte just stripped off his elbow pad. He seemed pretty convinced that he was hit. He very well may have been hit, but is there enough to overturn the call on the field? Is there clear and convincing evidence of a hit by pitch? Frankly, if there wasn't for Brandon Nimmo the other day, I don't know that there is here and now. Alex Lang is throwing some pitches to stay loose. Royals 5, Reds 2. We're in the bottom of the ninth inning. Alex Lang allowed a leadoff double to start this inning. But Spencer Steer has been anchored to second base since then. Lang has struck out back-to-back hitters. First, Will Benson swinging.
1: The call on the field stands. It was not a hit by pitch. The batter remained at bat, one ball. And Cincinnati will lose their challenge for the remainder of the game.
0: Well, there you have it. The call stands. One ball, no strikes on Noelvi Marte. Lang struck out Will Benson swinging, then struck out Edwin Arroyo, a pinch hitter looking. Crucially, with the call standing, the potential tying run stays in the on-deck circle. Now the 1-0 pitch. Fastball over the outer edge of strike, and it's 1-1.
1: The batter's challenging the call strike.
0: Another challenge, this one by Marte himself, challenging the pitch. ABS says
1: the call is overturned. Cincinnati's one of the majors.
0: It was a ball. Marte was correct. Two balls, no strikes. It has been 763 days since Alex Lang's last save. The 2-0 pitch. Fastball outside. Three balls, no strikes on Marte. And Alex Lang is in danger of putting him at first base all the same. The 3-0 pitch. And it's high for ball four. A four-pitch, two-out walk that brings the potential tying run to the plate. And it is none other than Blake Dunn, who has been the Royals' worst nightmare the last couple of days. Dunn had the walk-off single last night. He had the two-run homer in the fifth inning tonight to tie the game at the time. Royals up 5-2. The pitch. Dunn shows bunt and rolls it foul, first base side. It's 0-1. That was a fascinating choice, a bizarre choice, to try and bunt for a hit with two outs in the bottom of the ninth inning. It's not as if the Reds have an out to play with, nor is it as if the Reds need a run. That was baffling, frankly. Alex Lang will take

0: basket. A free strike. 0-1 on Dunn. Yes, here's the pitch. Check swing, and he missed. 0-2. Dunn could not hold. And now Lang's a strike away. Royals 5, Reds 2, bottom of the ninth inning. Lang's ready. The 0-2 pitch. Dunn hits it in the air, straightaway center. Lane Thomas has it lined up. He makes the catch. The ball game is over. Alex Lang gets the save. The Royals get the win. They take the series in Cincinnati. The Royals win 5-2 behind a three-run top of the ninth inning. Michael Massey has the game-winning RBI. Nick Lofton added insurance with a two-run homer. And the Royals offense puts up 5 runs on 9 hits to support Stephen Kolek's 7 innings of two-run ball. And the Royals bullpen, beleaguered as they have been, shines with 2 scoreless innings. Daniel Lynch, the fourth, preserves a tie in the eighth. And Alex Lang earns the save with a scoreless bottom of the ninth. His first save in 763 days. His first save since May 1st of 2024. And his first save as a member of the Kansas City Royals. For the Reds in the bottom of the ninth, no runs, 1 hit, no errors, 2 left on base. Again, the final score, it's the Royals 5 and the Reds 2. We're back to Cincinnati right after this.
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0: The 0-2 pitch. Dunn hits it in the air, straightaway center. Lane Thomas has it lined up. He makes the catch. The ball game is over. Alex Lang gets the save. The Royals get the win. They take the series in Cincinnati. And what a win it was. What a win that the Royals needed. Not only to claim the series, but to feel good heading into the third leg of this three-city road trip. Well, the Royals put up 2 runs in the top of the first inning tonight. They did not score again until the top of the ninth inning when they broke a 2-2 tie thanks to Michael Massey's go-ahead RBI single. Nick Lofton followed 3 pitches later with a 2-run homer to give the Royals a little bit more breathing room. And how about Alex Lang, a former Lee's Summit West High School Titan, with his first save as a member of the Kansas City Royals. And the Royals take the series from the Reds. They win 2 out of 3 in Cincinnati. And sure, you couldn't bemoan what could have been, what might have been in a sweep. But the Royals take 2 out of 3. More wins than losses. Series wins have been hard to come by.

0: Road series wins have been hard to come by, and it's something that the Royals can feel good about heading to Minneapolis for a four-game series against the Minnesota Twins. Thanks for joining us tonight in Cincinnati. We're coming to you live from the IBEW Local 124 broadcast booth. The Royals with the win, they improved to 24-38 on the season. The Reds with the loss, they fall to 31-30. The Royals were facing Chase Burns tonight, who's been one of the best pitchers in the National League so far this season. But the Royals got to him immediately with Vinny Pasquantino's two-run homer in the top of the first inning. And that might have been all that Stephen Kolek needed, though he allowed a two-run homer of his own in the fifth inning. All told, Stephen Kolek delivered yet another quality start, his ninth quality start in 11 outings with the Royals. Kolek went seven innings, allowed two runs on six hits. He tied a career best with eight strikeouts. And so the game was tied at two into the late innings. Daniel Lynch the fourth delivered a scoreless eighth inning. That set the stage for the top of the ninth inning. Jack Caglione led off with a single. Isaac Collins delivered a sacrifice bunt that moved Tyler Tolbert, the pinch runner, to second. Michael Massey saw 10 consecutive fastballs from Tony Santian. And on the 10th one, he lined it into right field to give the Royals the lead. Nick Lofton followed with a two-run homer, his first home run this season. And what a time for it to give the Royals a little bit more breathing room. He's down on the field with Stu.
1: Well, Nick Lofton, how good does this feel, winning a series and scoring some runs late to help out your pitching staff?
2: Yeah, no, it's great. Anytime we can get a win, get a series win, it's big for us, especially with a long season. And I know things haven't been really going our way, but it's big. It's massive. Steven did an unbelievable job, Open did their job. Hitters, we finally had them timely hits. Michael's AB before me was one of the best I've seen.
1: 10 pitches and he drove in the run.
2: Yeah, no, it was truly awesome. I'm glad I got to see that right behind him. But, you know, that's just a testament to who we are. We're relentless. No matter what we've been through, we're going to continue to grind, take our at-bats one AB at a time, one pitch at a time, and we're going to like where we're at the end of this.
1: So from the on-deck circle, you saw Tony Santian through Michael Massey, 10 fastballs, and the 10th one he hit and drove in a run. You came up and eventually got a fastball and hit your first homer of the year. Tell me about it.
2: Yeah, no, I was just looking for something that was over the heart of the plate. I know he throws a lot of sweepers to righties. But I was just trying to slow it down, put a good swing on it, be short to the baseball, and whatever happened. And I was very fortunate I went over.
1: And how good does it feel to get that zero out of the column, get your first one of the year? You're not a power guy by nature, but hey, you'll take it, and it extended the lead, which is so big for everybody.
2: Yeah, no, it's awesome to get that off my chest, you know, off my shoulders. You know, I'm just happy that we were able to get a win today.
1: Well, congratulations on the home run. You've been playing great and playing great defensively as well. A big win, a big series win. Go enjoy it.
2: Appreciate it, Stu. Thank you.
1: That's Nick Lofton, Jake. A big part of a Royals win as they take the series.
0: All right, Stu. Thanks very much. And you heard what Nick Lofton said, that this is a group that despite all of the things that they have been through so far this season, falling short of the expectations that they had for themselves, that they are not calling it quits, not by any measure. This was just the 62nd game of the year. There are 100 games left this season, and the Royals do not feel as though they are done. No, far from it. They are going to keep grinding and keep going. The Royals take the series from the Reds, and now they'll try to do the same in a four-game series against the Minnesota Twins. First pitch of tomorrow night's series opener comes your way at 6:40. We're on the air at 6 o'clock from Target Field. Seth Lugo is on the mound tomorrow night. The Twins have yet to announce their starting pitcher for tomorrow night's game, so we'll be with you tomorrow evening from Target Field in Minneapolis. As for tonight, the final totals, first for the Kansas City Royals, the happy totals. 5 runs, 9 hits, no errors. The Royals did leave 8 on base. They were 1-for-7 with runners in scoring position. And the Royals hit 2 home runs tonight. Vinny Pasquantino hit a 2-run shot in the first inning. It was his 6th home run of the season. And Vinny Pasquantino finished tonight's game 2-for-4 with a homer, a single, and he was also intentionally walked. Then Nick Lofton had the big swing in the 9th inning, a 2-run homer to pad the Royals' lead. It was Lofton's first home run of the season. For the Cincinnati Reds, 2 runs, 8 hits, 1 error, 8 left on base, and the Reds were 0-for-8 with runners in scoring position tonight. That includes stranding a pair of doubles, one in the 8th and then one in the 9th inning. The Reds did have a home run tonight. That came from Blake Dunn, a 2-run shot in the top of the 5th that at the time tied the game at 2. It was Dunn's 2nd home run of the season. Stephen Kolick delivered a quality start, 7 innings of 2-run ball.

0: but the game was tied when he exited, and so it's a no decision for Kolek. Daniel Lynch the fourth earns the win. He's now 2-0. Lynch preserved the tie in the eighth inning. With a scoreless inning, he allowed just one hit and also had a strikeout in that inning. Tony Santian takes the loss. He gave up three runs on three hits and only got one out in the top of the ninth inning before Zach McCambly entered for his major league debut and got the final two outs of the inning. And Alex Lang earns the save with a scoreless bottom of the ninth inning, his first save as a member of the Royals. Pretty incredible for a kid who grew up 20 minutes from Kauffman Stadium, going to Dollar Dog Nights and cheering on players like Mike Sweeney and Jermaine Dye, and has made his way now to the Royals after a handful of years with the Detroit Tigers. He's been pitching out of the bullpen all season long. This was his first save opportunity this season, and Alex Lang delivered with a scoreless ninth inning. It wasn't without some tense moments. Lang allowed a leadoff double. He issued a walk. The Reds did have the potential tying run at the plate, but Alex Lang did what matters most. He got all three outs that he needed to earn the save and clinch the Royals' win. This ballgame took 2 hours and 45 minutes, and the attendance in Cincinnati, 15,959. With the win, the Royals are 24 and 38. The Reds are now 31 and 30. Again, the final score tonight. It's the Kansas City Royals 5 and the Cincinnati Reds 2. Stay tuned. Our postgame coverage continues right after this on the Royals Baseball Network.
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7: So for a second time in this series, the Royals are victorious, and we get to talk about our Stako Electric plays of the game. And the very first one came in the very first inning. A one-out walk, a four-pitch walk to Bobby, and up came Vinny Pasquantino.
0: Here's the pitch. Witt runs. Fastball hit high in the air. Deep down the right field line. Toward the foul pole. It's a fair ball and a home run. A two-run shot for Vinny Pasquantino. He turns on a 99-mile-an-hour fastball and gives the Royals a 2-0 lead.
7: And as we expected, we did get a pitcher's duel from two very good starters. You just heard all the offense the Royals got against Burns, two runs over six innings. The Cincinnati Reds put up two of their own in the fifth inning as Stephen Kolek was also having a great night on the mound. Blake Dunn hit a two-run homer, and suddenly we had a 2-2 game. Both starters did very well. Kolek went seven innings. Burns went six innings. It stayed 2-2 until the top of the ninth inning. Santian was on. Caglione base hit. Tolbert pinch ran. A sacrifice bunt. And up came Michael Massey in a 2-2 game.
0: He has fouled off four pitches in this plate appearance. Another 3-2. Tolbert runs. Massey lines it into right field. Base hit. Tolbert rounds third. He's in his score standing. Michael Massey delivers again. The Royals take the lead in the top. top of the ninth inning on an RBI single from Michael Massey on the 10th pitch of his at-bat. Royals 3, Reds 2.
7: Absolutely huge RBI base hit by Massey to get the Royals in front, but after last night, everybody was hoping for maybe a little more offense, and the next guy up was Nick Lofton.
0: Here's the pitch. Fastball cracked, high in the air, deep left field, Blagaze to the wall, it's out of here, into the third row. Nick Lofton adds a pair with one big swing. He got a fastball right down the middle and crushed it into the left field seats. The Royals open up a three-run lead in the top of the ninth inning. It's 5-2.
7: Nick Lofton giving everybody reason to smile and exhale a little bit. So the Royals had some breathing room. They had the 5-2 lead, and Alex Lang came on. Had a couple of base runners, but didn't let anybody score after that leadoff double by Steer. He stranded two and held on and got the save as the Royals win it 5-2 over the Reds. Those are our Stako Electric plays of the game, presented by Stako Electric Construction Company, the official electrical contractor of the Kansas City Royals. Again, the Royals take 2 out of 3. They win tonight 5-2. We'll hear from Matt Quatero coming up on the Royals Baseball Network.
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15: Chance to win. What did you like about Kolek early on?
16: It's a lot of what we see from him. I mean, he just throws a ton of strikes. He challenges guys. He puts the ball on the ground. He had more strikeouts today than normal. The sweeper and slider probably looked a little bit more potent than they normally do. And you know, he made some pitches. Looked like he located his fastball to both sides of the plate.
15: Have to feel good for

0: Nick in that situation to add on, make it 5-2 there with his first of the year.
1: Yeah, you know, like you mentioned, Massey, you know, I think that was 10 or 11 straight fastballs. You know, he was down 0-2 and worked it all the way back, gets the base hit, and then Nick gets a 2-0 count, and he didn't miss it.
0: What about the ninth inning there, how you saw it unfold and how you saw, you know, your closer now, as you said before the game, it's going to be kind of situational,
1: yep,
0: how he handled it.
1: Well, I mean, he's throwing the ball well right now, and that's a good time for him to get out there. You know, first hitter gets a double, you know, and then he strikes out too. And to his credit, it was a really disjointed inning, you know, with the reviews, the pinch hitters, the mound visits, the review of the ABS. So there was a lot going on there, and for him to keep his composure was impressive.
0: One more quick one, to have this kind of feeling going in to a four-game series in Minnesota, how does that feel?
1: Yeah, we're trying to win series. You know, I mean, we let one slip away yesterday, but that's all we could do was come back and win today. So we'll turn our focus to Minnesota now and get ready to get after him tomorrow.
2: There's Matt Quatrero. So the Royals taking 2 out of 3 here. Like he said, it's on to Minnesota now, a four-game series beginning tomorrow night. We'll be back to Cincinnati in a moment on the Royals Baseball Network.
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2: 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Now the Royals head on to Minnesota, hoping to win a series there. They've got a four-game set beginning tomorrow evening, as it'll be Seth Lugo on the mound for the Royals against the Twins. A 6:40 first pitch will be on with the Bob Allen Ford pregame show at Straight Up 6 o'clock tomorrow evening from Target Field. 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It's also available on the Odyssey app. In the final tonight, the Royals win it 5-2 over the Reds. For Jake Eisenberg and our producer-engineer Eric Guthrie, Steve Stewart saying goodnight from Cincinnati.
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11: Here's a look at your forecast. Partly cloudy tonight with a low of 61. Slight chance for scattered thunderstorms tomorrow. High temperatures reach up to 84. Sunshine mixed with clouds at times. Mainly cloudy tomorrow night. Chance for scattered thunderstorms, 65. Mid-80s Friday and Saturday. Chance for scattered storms, Friday. Slight chance for isolated thunderstorms, Saturday. I'm Staff Meteorologist Derek Height. Right now, it's 73 degrees.
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1: Why'd I go to the doctor? Working on the farm, my heart kept skipping a beat. I didn't think much of it, but my daughters made me get checked out. Turns out I have atrial fibrillation, which increases the risk of stroke about 5 times.
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0: Peter Frampton, Show Me the Way to the Future. It's already here. I'm Mike Walsh with a knowledge dump. Researchers have built functional robots out of DNA. They're machines. They're machines, which is scary, with moving joints and programmable logic. So small, they could seek out a cancer cell, deliver a drug directly to it, or grab a virus and block it from infecting healthy tissue. Not today, cancer. Terminated.
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1: Here's a look at your forecast. Partly cloudy tonight with a low of 61. Slight chance for scattered thunderstorms tomorrow. High temperatures reach up to 84. Sunshine mixed with clouds at times. Mainly cloudy tomorrow night. Chance for scattered thunderstorms, 65. Mid-80s Friday and Saturday. Chance for scattered storms Friday. Slight chance for isolated thunderstorms Saturday. I'm Staff Meteorologist Derek Height. Right now, 70.
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0: Stevie Nicks, Stand Back. I'm Mike Walsh. I thank you for listening. And let me ask you this. 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

0: So actually, the inspiration came from the Bourne Identity in 1980, rather than, you know, the television show The Twilight Zone. 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

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Northwest Missouri.

0: Are You Gonna Go My Way? That's Lenny Kravitz. I'm Mike Walsh. I thank you for listening. And I've got a love hack for the ladies and the fellas. Okay, you're on a date. Experts say talking about your ex is the ultimate kiss of death to any budding romance. Bringing up your ex sends the message you're not over them and is sure to scare some away. Especially if you say, like, if you combed your hair this way and maybe lost a couple pounds. Oh, you roll your eyes just like her. 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What?
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1: Here's a look at your forecast. 61 overnight under partly cloudy skies. Slight chance for scattered storms Thursday, 84. Mainly cloudy Thursday night. Chance for scattered thunderstorms, 65. Temperatures a bit above average Friday and Saturday with highs in the mid-80s. Chance for scattered storms Friday. Slight chance for isolated thunderstorms on Saturday. I'm staff meteorologist Derek Height. Currently, it's 70 degrees.
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journey. Don't stop believing. I'm Mike Walsh. All night.

0: Bounce. That's The Clash. Should I stay or should I go? I'm Mike Walsh, and all right. So here's a weird way to improve your online dating experience. 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You don't want them.
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8: We're going to send this one out to Jacques Cousteau and the crew as the Calypso. 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

0: After we start you up, we won't let you back down. 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

0: died and you just died and you watched. Died and you walked by and said, no, I'm dead.
1: Even flow. That's Pearl Jam. I'm Mike Walsh. I thank you for listening. And I've got a life hack. You know, some things in life are just very annoying. Gas prices, for instance. Wi-Fi issues can be so frustrating that survey says 32% of people would give up the love dance for an entire month in exchange for never having to deal with Wi-Fi issues again. Wow. You are online too much. I'd give up broccoli for life. Vile weed.
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0: not loud enough, to cause ringing in your ears, is it worth listening to? 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
1: Here's a look at your forecast. Partly cloudy skies overnight with a low of 61. A mix of clouds and sun again Thursday. Chance of thunderstorms. Highs around 84. Mainly cloudy Thursday night. Chance of thunderstorms. Lows dip down to about 65. Mid-80s Friday and Saturday. Chance of thunderstorms Friday. Slight chance for isolated storms Saturday. I'm staff meteorologist Derek Height. Currently, it's 68 degrees.
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0: 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Well, never mind. Maybe we'll try that again later. How about we just play another song again?
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0: That's the Red Hot Chili Peppers Under the Bridge. I'm Maria Danz, and they just made a big deal recently. On May 8th, they sold their recorded music catalog to Warner Music Group. The deal was worth over $300 million. But before this, they sold their music publishing catalog, which is about the songwriting. They did this in 2001. They got about $140 to $150 million for that. So Red Hot Chili Peppers, pretty savvy business guys.
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0: How do you not love that song? That's Fleetwood Mac and Landslide. I'm Maria Danza. And no spoilers about Game 1 of the NBA Finals. But, you know, the last time the Spurs and the Knicks were in the Finals was 1999. Game 1 was at the Alamo Dome in San Antonio. Ticket prices started at $15. Now $15 won't even buy you a bottle of water. 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

0: Fool for Your Lovin', that is Whitesnake. Hi, I'm Maria Danza. Thanks so much for spending some time with us. And, well, I don't know if you're a big fan of Eddie Murphy. Most people are. But the AFI tribute to Eddie Murphy, they filmed that in April, but now it is streaming globally on Netflix. If you have access to Netflix, you can check it out. Star-studded event, initially recorded at the Dolby Theater in L.A. on April 18th, but you can, again, watch it now. And one of the things they say to look out for is the roast from Martin Lawrence. And he talks about how back in the day he tried to get a picture with Eddie Murphy and Eddie Murphy turned him down. So, you know, he's having some fun with that. So they went from that situation to being grandfathers to the same little girl.
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0: And now, our pledge to you. We will be thoughtful with our song choices. We will play these songs in perpetuity. And we will assume you are always listening. If you agree with these terms, then please turn it up.
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1: Here's a look at your forecast. Partly cloudy skies overnight with a low of 61. A mix of clouds and sun again Thursday. Chance of thunderstorms. Highs around 84. Mainly cloudy Thursday night. Chance of thunderstorms. Lows dip down to about 65. Mid-80s Friday and Saturday. Chance of thunderstorms Friday. Slight chance for isolated storms Saturday. I'm staff meteorologist Derek Height. Currently 66.
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And we've got a whole lot of lead. 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

Motley Crue and Home Sweet Home. I'm Maria Danza, and it's been over 16 years, and they're still rocking for Ronnie. More on that coming up right now. It's Foreigner and Hot Blooded.

0: That's Dio and Holy Diver. I'm Maria Danza. Thanks so much for joining us. And we lost Ronnie James Dio. He had stomach cancer. It was in 2010. He was 67. And they've been doing this Rock for Ronnie benefit concert. And it pays tribute to Ronnie James Dio. And now this time around, they actually had signed instruments up for auction as part of the event, which was this past Sunday in L.A. And one of those things was a custom-made guitar featuring the artwork from the Dio album Holy Diver. Pretty cool. And I love the fact that everybody's still honoring Ronnie James Dio.
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0: long residency in Vegas for his Hot in the City Las Vegas residency. 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

Rebel Yell, that is Billy Idol. I'm Maria Danza, and Billy Idol's got so much going on, and he's about to return to the road this summer for the next leg of his world tour. It's a nice day to tour again, which is cool. He's also going to be performing a week

0: 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By continuing to listen to us, you agree to send pizza and beer. Cool? Cool. And thank you.
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0: Wind of Change. That's the Scorpions. I'm Maria Danza. Thanks so much for joining us. And if you're into the whole Madden video game thing, well, they just announced who is on the cover of Madden 27, Madden NFL 27, and that honor goes to Chicago Bears quarterback Caleb Williams. He's going to grace the cover. 24 years old. He said he's so excited. It's a dream come true. And he is the very first Bears player to make the cover.
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1: Here's a look at your forecast. Partly

0: Cloudy skies overnight with a low of 61. Sunshine mixed with clouds at times again Thursday. Chance of thunderstorms. Daytime highs approaching 84. Chance for storms Thursday night. Low is around 65. Chance for storms Friday with a slight chance for isolated storms Saturday. Highs in the mid-80s. I'm staff meteorologist Derek Height. Currently 66.
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American Girl, that's Tom Petty. I'm Maria Danta. And what does Sammy Hagar have to say about Alex Van Halen not being on his Best of All Worlds tour? I'll tell you coming up. Right now, it's Tesla.

0: Top of the World, that's Van Halen. I'm Maria Danza, and Sammy Hagar is going to kick off his Best of All Worlds U.S. tour a week from Saturday. And people always ask, why isn't Alex playing on this tour? And here's what Sammy said. Well, he doesn't want to play. I guess as far as his blessings, I have no idea, and it doesn't matter. I wrote every one of those songs with his brother, or Dave and Eddie wrote those songs. I have just as much right to sing those songs as anybody on this planet. So he will be performing. It's going to be an 8-show run over 2 weeks, starting June 13th, and Rick Springfield is going to open on every single one of those dates.
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3: 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It appears by its own numbers, the U.S. government seems insolvent. It's reported that the Treasury shows about $6 trillion in assets and over $47 trillion in liabilities. Add it all up, and it looks like the U.S. owes more than $130 trillion it doesn't have. 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

0: That was yesterday. Foreigner, I'm Maria Danton. It wasn't yesterday, but it was this past weekend. The new horror movie, Backrooms, shocked everybody because this film, which was directed by a 20-year-old YouTuber named Kane Parsons, made $81.5 million at the domestic box office in the first 3 days of release. And not only is that like far above earlier projections, but it's almost as much as the Star Wars, The Mandalorian, and Grogu brought in.
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2: The U.S. Treasury quietly released its official financial report for 2025. It appears by its own numbers, the U.S. government seems insolvent. It's reported that the Treasury shows about $6 trillion in assets and over $47 trillion

0: trillion in liabilities. 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

0: Hollywood Nights, that's Bob Seger. I'm Maria Danza. And USA Today just put out their list of the greatest NFL players born in America, right? So at number one, who do you think it is? Tom Brady. Who else? At number two is Jerry Rice. Jim Brown is at number three. Joe Montana takes the fourth spot. And number five belongs to LT, Lawrence Taylor.
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1: Here's a look at your forecast. Partly cloudy skies overnight with a low of 61. Sunshine mixed with clouds at times again Thursday. Chance of thunderstorms. Daytime highs approaching 84. Chance for storms Thursday night. Low is around 65. Chance for storms Friday with a slight chance for isolated storms Saturday. Highs in the mid-80s. I'm staff meteorologist Derek Height. Currently, it's 64 degrees.
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0: ZZ Top and Sharp Dressed Man. Before that, we heard Jimi Hendrix and Fire. I'm Maria Danza, and Jimmy is finally getting a street named after him in New York, West 8th Street in Manhattan's Greenwich Village, where his legendary Electric Lady Studios is located. It was supposed to be co-named Jimi Hendrix way back in February, but there was this huge snowstorm, so they postponed the event, and now it's been rescheduled, and the street will get its new name on June 10th.
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6: 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It appears by its own numbers, the U.S. government seems insolvent. 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
1: Ozzy Osbourne, No More Tears. I'm Maria Danza, and next year is going to mark the 25th anniversary of the Osbourne TV series. Remember the reality show? Everybody loved it. Well, they've been showing it again, and there's a whole new generation that's loving it. So now Sharon said, we're in talks with a company about doing a cartoon version of the Osbournes. And she said, you know, Ozzy's brand and legacy is open for business. Ozzy's not going anywhere. He's with us, and he's not going anywhere, and that's what it's all about, to keep his legacy alive. We'll keep you posted on details.
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0: Let My Love Open the Door. That's Pete Townsend. I'm Maria Danza. And how about opening your door and your heart to a new cat? June is Adopt a Cat Month. So it's a great time. The weekend is almost here to go to the local animal shelter and adopt a cat or a kitten. They say it's good for your stress levels. They bring down your stress levels. And today actually is Hug Your Cat Day. So hug your cat if it lets you. I know mine wouldn't.
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1: Here's a look at your forecast. Partly cloudy skies overnight with a low of 61. Sunshine mixed with clouds at times again Thursday. Chance of thunderstorms. Daytime highs approaching 84. Chance for storms Thursday night. Low is around 65. Chance for storms Friday with a slight chance for isolated storms Saturday. Highs in the mid-80s. I'm staff meteorologist Derek Height. Currently, it's 64 degrees.
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More Than a Feeling. That is Boston. I'm Maria Danza. Thanks for joining us here. And, well, John Mellencamp is getting ready for his big world tour. More on that coming up. Here's Pink Houses.

0: You Wreck Me. That is Tom Petty. Before that, we heard John Mellencamp with Pink Houses. And John Mellencamp has begun rehearsals for his Dancing Words tour, The Greatest Hits. And he said that during the tour, we'll be playing 27 songs, and every one of them was a hit that you'll be able to sing along with. And he said, this will be the last time I play some of these songs, and the first time I've played some of these songs in decades. And, you know, since he announced this tour, he's been posting videos of him getting in shape for the tour, which usually showed him working out while smoking. Something he says is about to change. We'll see.
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0: Genesis and Abacab. I'm Maria Danda, and Phil Collins is not going to perform at the Rock and Roll Hall of Fame. He's being inducted as a solo artist, and he said, you know, they've asked me to do it, but I said no. You just can't go on stage out of nowhere. You have to rehearse, and by that point, you've been singing so much, your voice is going to be shot, and that's just not, it's not going to be good. I'd rather not do it. He doesn't want the fans to see him sound in bed. As far as a tour, because he said he's been doing a lot better, but as far as a tour goes, probably not, but it's something he's going to contemplate. He's going to think about it. So we'll keep you posted.
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0: Fleetwood Mac and Don't Stop. I'm Maria Danza, and I tell you what, Serena Williams isn't looking back. She's looking forward, and she's heading back to the tennis court. She's going to play doubles at the HSBC Championships. That's a warm-up tournament for Wimbledon, and she talked about this on Monday and said it'll be her first match in almost 4 years, and she has not played since the 2022 U.S. Open. So, hey, we wish her the very best, and that's going to do it for me. Thank you so much for spending some time with me. Enjoy the rest of your day, and keep it right here.
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0: time for another round of Who Are You? 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Or are you more like a barracuda?
1: Barracuda.
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1: Here's a look at your forecast. A mix of clouds and sun today with a chance of thunderstorms. High of 84. Mainly cloudy skies expected tonight. Chance of thunderstorms. Lows level off around 65. Daytime highs approaching 85. Tomorrow, storms likely. Partly cloudy Saturday with highs in the upper 80s. Thunderstorms likely Sunday. I'm staff meteorologist Derek Height. Right now, 63.

0: time for another round of Who Are You? Do you like dust?
1: Another one bites the dust.
0: Or do you prefer the dirt? Doesn't matter. 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
1: Happy Thursday, this is Barney. So the FIFA World Cup, you gonna watch it or not? Talk more about that first. Eddie Money and Baby

0: That is poison. Hey, it's Mario. So plan on watching the FIFA World Cup. Half of Americans will watch at least some of the matches during the tournament. This figure includes both in-person and at-home viewing of the FIFA World Cup, and it represents a pretty good increase from the 2022 World Cup, when only about 1 in 4 Americans actually consider themselves soccer fans. So I think it's one of those things, even if you're not a true soccer fan, it's one of the bigger events, right? And you've heard so much about it that you can probably tune in and check a little bit of it out.
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0: That is Police and King of Pain. Hey, it's Marty. Thank you so much for having us on. So, a new generation of AI-powered teddy bears and toys using ChatGPT to hold endless conversations with children as young as three. And researchers say that that's a problem. Many of these toys are designed to sound human, use flattering, agreeable language that can create intense emotional attachment in young children who may not understand that they're talking to a machine, that it's really AI generated. So the next step with this whole AI thing.
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0: Stone Temple Pilots. Hey, it's Marnie. So if you expect people to be kind, you can increase your life satisfaction more than if your income was doubled, according to researchers. Basically, if we expect good things, we're happier, no matter how it turns out. This is according to the World Happiness Report. So expect kindness, and kindness can go a super long way. If you're just kind to someone, it can actually make you happy almost instantly.
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0: 85 tomorrow, storms likely. Partly cloudy Saturday, with highs in the upper 80s, thunderstorms likely Sunday. I'm staff meteorologist Derek Height. Right now, 63.
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1: Here's a look at your forecast.
2: A mix of clouds and sun today with a chance of thunderstorms. High of 84. Mainly cloudy skies expected tonight. Chance of thunderstorms. Lows level off around 65. Daytime highs approaching 80.

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0: That is the Black Crowes. So if you're having money problems and feel like you're letting your family down, you're not alone. Over half of men admit that financial struggles have made them feel like they've fallen short of being a man, according to a recent survey. And I mean, listen, a lot of people are having money issues right now. So to see the stat, I mean, I understand, but you also have to understand that it's not just men that are struggling financially, you know, so kind of sad to see those numbers.
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1: 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It's Barty rocking.

0: That is Great White. You're listening to Mari. So game one of the NBA Finals last night in San Antonio, and the New York Knicks snuck out a game one win. It was a barn burner for sure, 105-95. The Knicks trails by as many as 14 points at one point in the third quarter, but another comeback. Jalen Brunson's unbelievable in clutch situations, and the Knicks take game one.
1: St. Joseph, Bethany, Albany, and all of Northwest Missouri. 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
9: As Jessica Gaines explains, this city in southern Georgia is youthful compared to many other places in the southeastern U.S.
13: 1825 is when the county was established. The city was later in 1860. So we are fairly young compared to a lot of other places.

0: The reason Valdosta was not established until just before the Civil War was the fact that the railroad came through the area at that time and attracted folks from other spots to settle here along the line. But not everyone wanted to live next to a railroad, including William Weisbaker, who had a home built here in 1845.
1: He didn't really love that, you know. He wanted his property and farmland and his area. And William Weisbaker, who built that house, actually sold the property to the city of Valdosta to establish the city.
0: Valdosta became a hub for commerce and was one of the first towns tied to a popular drink.
1: We were the second city in the entire world to bottle Coca-Cola. So that was through the Valdosta Bottling Works Company. They had several locations. They actually had five locations within the city.
0: Some of which still stand today. E.R. Barber was one of the owners of the bottling works. The Barber Pittman House, as it's known today, was his home. And when many beautiful old homes were being torn down in later years, Barber's daughter made sure that did not happen.
1: There's all these great stories about her sitting on her front porch with a shotgun, telling people, don't even come onto the porch, you're not going to get the house. So she actually left the Barber House to the citizens of Valdosta.
0: There's much more to this city, and the rest of the story is next time as we travel the countryside in Valdosta, Georgia. I'm Andrew McCray. Thanks for listening to the American Countryside on KKWK, brought to you by BTC Bank, community-minded just like you.
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0: 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So if you're going away, some police departments that will offer free vacation checks when you're gone. You know, officers will drive by your home, even inspect doors and windows, and then leave a report or text an update to let you know that your house is okay. 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
2: Here's a look at your forecast. A mix of clouds and sun today with a chance of thunderstorms. High of 84. Mainly cloudy skies expected tonight. Chance of thunderstorms. Lows level off around 65. Daytime highs approaching 85. Tomorrow, storms likely. Partly cloudy Saturday with highs in the upper 80s. Thunderstorms likely Sunday. I'm staff meteorologist Derek Height. Right now, 63.
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7: July corn down 5 1/4 at 426 1/4. September down 5 1/4 at 435. December down 5 1/4 at 454 1/2. July soybeans down 7 1/4 at 1146 3/4. August down 7 3/4 at 1150 1/2. November down 6 3/4 at 1160 1/2. July Chicago wheat down 1 1/2 at 585 3/4. September down 1 1/2 at 599 1/2. December down 2 at 618 1/2. August live cattle down 180 at 237.85. October down 187 at 229. December down 210 at 227.97. August feeder cattle down 580 at 342.62. September down 580 at 339.32. October down 585 at 335.90. July lean hogs up 35 cents at 102. August up 60 cents at 99.57. And October up 1 at 86.02. The Dow is down 620 points at 50,687. With a look at your markets, I'm Kaylin Lair on TFN The Farm Net.
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7: Local preparations are kicking into high gear as Kansas City adapts to the incoming World Cup crowds. For anyone planning to head downtown, a massive fan walk is being scheduled. The Kansas City Star notes that thousands of Netherlands supporters are organizing a march through the Power and Light District, complete with their famous double-decker bus. The free 18-day festival at the National World War I Museum is also finalizing its entertainment layout. Entertainment schedules from KC 2026 organizers show that Sheryl Crow, Tech N9ne, and the Chainsmokers are locked in for live performances. Those looking for last-minute places to stay still have a wide variety of options. A housing report from KCUR 89.3 indicates that local short-term rentals and Airbnb bookings are actually seeing lower-than-expected demand. Spectators will also notice tactical changes on the field. Referees will be enforcing new FIFA speed of play rules, which Fox 4 KC reports include strict 5-second limits on throw-ins. This Summer of Soccer update is brought to you by RE/MAX Partners in Cameron and The Plant Place and Greenhouse, celebrating the passion, pride, and global spirit of the beautiful game.
8: July, corn down 3.5 at 428, September down 3.5 at 436 and 3/4, December down 3 3/4 at 456. July, soybeans down 6.5 at 1147.5, August down 7 at 1151.25, November down 6.25 at 1161. July, Chicago wheat up 0.5 at 587 3/4, September up 0.5 at 601.25, December down 0.25 at 620.25. August live cattle down 180 at 237.85, October down 187 at 229, December down 210 at 227.97. August feeder cattle down 580 at 342.62. September down 580 at 339.32. October down 585 at 335.50. July lean hogs up 35 cents at 102. August up 60 cents at 99.57. And October up 1 at 86.02. The Dow is down 620 points at 50,687. With this look at your markets, I'm Kaylin Lair on TFN The Farm Net.
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0: 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That is U2. You're listening to Marty. So if hunting for deer is becoming boring, you can always try and look for unicorn. You're going to need a license, though. Do you know that Michigan's Lake Superior State University offers unicorn hunting licenses? Yeah, Classic Rock, Quick 100.1.
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0: That is AC/DC. You're listening to Marty. So the history of the handshake. All right, handshake is a way of selling hello dates back to Romans, right? Now, drawings from that period show happy gladiators locked arm to arm, right hands grasping right elbows in a gesture of brotherly affection. Did you know that the original handshake was a seal of agreement between two men and then kind of just, like, you know, taken off from there? So, the history of the handshake.
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2: Here's a look at your forecast. A mix of clouds and sun today with a chance of thunderstorms. High of 84. Mainly cloudy skies expected tonight. Chance of thunderstorms. Lows level off around 65. Daytime highs approaching 85. Tomorrow, storms likely. Partly cloudy Saturday with highs in the upper 80s. Thunderstorms likely Sunday. I'm staff meteorologist Derek Height. Right now, 66.
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7: July, corn down 3.5 at 428. September down 3.5 at 436¾. December down 3¾ at 456. July soybeans down 6.5 at 1147¼. August down 7 at 1151¼. November down 6¼ at 1161. July Chicago wheat up 0.5 at 587¾. September up 0.5 at 601¼. December down 0.25 at 620¼. August live cattle down 180 at 237.85. October down 187 at 229. December down 210 at 227.97. August feeder cattle down 580 at 342.62. September down 580 at 339.32. October down 585 at 335.50. July lean hogs up 35 cents at 102. August up 60 cents at 99.57. And October up 1 at 86.02. The Dow is down 620 points at 50,687. With this look at your markets, I'm Kaylin Lair on TFN, the Farm Net.
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1: Here's a look at your forecast. Chance for storms today, otherwise sunshine mixed with clouds at times. Daytime highs approaching 82. Cloudy skies expected tonight. Chance of thunderstorms. Lows dip down to about 65. Mainly cloudy tomorrow. Storms likely. Daytime highs approaching 85. Upper 80s Saturday. Mid 80s Sunday with storms likely. I'm staff meteorologist Derek Height. Right now it's 66 degrees.
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6: July corn down 3 3/4 at 427 3/4. September down 3 3/4 at 436 1/2. December down 3 3/4 at 456. July soybeans down 6 1/2 at 1147 1/2. August down 6 3/4 at 1151 1/2. November down 6 1/2 at 1116 3/4. July Chicago wheat up 1 at 588 1/4. September up 1 3/4 at 602 1/2. December up 1 at 621 1/2. August live cattle down 180 at 237.85. October down 187 at 229. December down 10 at 227.97. August feeder cattle down 580 at 342.62. September down 580 at 339.32. October down 585 at 335.90. July lean hogs up 35 cents at 102. August up 60 cents at 99.57. October up 1 at 86.02. The Dow is down 620 points at 50,687. With this week, your markets. I'm Kaylin Lair on TFN The Farm Net.
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0: 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KKWK.

0: It is Def Leppard. Hey, listening to Mario. So not everything you do in a bar puts weight on you. Here are the calories burnt per half hour at a sports bar. Shooting pool, 103 calories burnt. Playing bar basketball, 205 calories burnt. Throwing darts, 103. And telling long-winded stories about probably nothing, 62%. This is all according to Men's Health, which is funny. 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

0: Now, this is Lou Graham. Hey, it's Barney. So does your husband or boyfriend constantly interrupt you when you're talking? Psychologists say this is typical male behavior. It's a way of asserting power to bring him off of his habit, right? It's suggested that you call attention to his rudeness of interruptions and then calmly finish speaking. Eventually, he will get the message, right? That's what the experts say. So you gotta be careful not to interrupt people.
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6: July corn down 3 3/4 at 427 3/4. September down 3 3/4 at 436.5. December down 3 3/4 at 456. July soybeans down 6.5 at 1147.5. August down 6 3/4 at 1151.5. November down 6.5 at 1116 3/4. July Chicago wheat up 1 at 588 1/4. September up 1 3/4 at 602.5. December up 1 at 621.5. August live cattle down 180 at 237.85, October up 187 at 229, December up 210 at 227.97. August feeder cattle down 580 at 342.62, September down 580 at 339.32, October down 585 at 335.90. July lean hogs up 35 cents at 102, August up 60 cents at 99.57, October up 1 at 86.02. The Dow is down 620 points at 50,687. With this look at your markets, I'm Kaylin Lair on TFN The Farm Net.
7: 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I spoke with Museum Marketing and Communications Manager Madison McKinley to learn more about what they have planned.
8: This Saturday, June 6th from 10 a.m. to 8 p.m. is our art fair at the Albright Kemper Museum of Art. We're located at 2818 Frederick Avenue in St. Joseph, Missouri. This year we are collaborating with our neighbor, the Noise Home for Children, and we are going in with them on their block party. They do a block party every year, and it happened to just be around the same time art fair was, and since we're neighbors, we're like, why not just combine it? So this year it is combined, and our art fair goes from 10 a.m. to 8 p.m., and their block party is from 4 to 7, so kind of like right in the middle of our time there. So it is a full day full of artists, and they have several different booths. We have painters, we have photographers, ceramics, jewelry, all kinds of stuff, and it's just a cool opportunity for artists to be able to sell their stuff and get some money out of it for all their hard work that they do. We're also going to have local musicians. We're going to have Bell's Bakehouse from here in St. Joe. They will be doing, they're our food vendor, and they'll be doing our lunch for us. We'll have kids' activities happening. It's a full day.
7: Sounds like a lot of fun. Is it just coincidence that these two events were taking place, and that's why you guys decided to combine them this coming Saturday, or was there a little bit more as to why you guys decided to work in collaboration with the Noise Home for Children?
8: Yeah, so they, like I said, they always do a block party every year. It's kind of a fundraiser thing for them as well. They're also a local nonprofit, and our property backs up to the back of their property, and it is connected through a walkway. So we work with them frequently throughout the year for several different things, and it was just kind of one of those ideas that popped up. Well, we do the art fair at this time, and you guys do the block party around this time too. Why not combine them? And the bigger the better, you know. So usually I don't think it normally happens on the same day, but they made accommodations to

0: host their block party on the same day that we're having our fair, so it all worked out that way.
1: So I know that this is a annual event for you guys as well. What are some maybe new things that will be a part of it other than the collaboration this year?
0: Yeah, so a new thing that we're trying, given the weather, hopefully it cooperates and works out with us. But we've always, when we first started the art fair 5 years ago, this is our fifth year of doing it. It was all the vendors were just outside, and it worked really well, but you know, in the summer it gets really hot, and we've kind of also felt like we weren't getting as many visitors coming into the museum as they would, because they were all out in the fair part, which is great, but we kind of wanted to like bring new visitors and members in as well. And then last year, we had a horrible rainstorm during our art fair, and we ended up last minute having to move all of our artists inside for the day. And we never had done that before. And we had a lot of our artists give us feedback saying that they would like the option to be inside or outside. So this year, we have artists located inside and outside to kind of create, you know, that flow of people coming into the museum, seeing the shows that are up as well at the same time. You know, it's free admission all day, so that also means free admission to the museum itself. So as you are here for the fair, come in and hang out and check out what's inside too, because there's going to be a lot of stuff going on inside as well. And hopefully, it says there's rain in the forecast right now. So if that is the case, we do have a plan to move everybody inside again, as we did last year. But we're really hoping that doesn't have to happen, so we can utilize the space in that way, that new way, and have inside and outside vendors.
1: Who are some of the artists currently that will be in attendance from across the region, and what are some of the things that they will be showcasing or selling?
0: Yeah, so we have a couple of local artists that are pretty popular. Candace Castle, she always has a booth with us. She is a local painter. She usually sells her artworks here at the museum shop. She also sells with Nesting Goods in downtown St. Joe. She's really well known around here. We also have Jennifer Miner. She is a weaver. She hand weaves ponchos, scarves, all kinds of different like textiles. She has been with us for a long time. She also is always with us for our Sugar Plum Festival in the fall. We have several different painters. Melinda Hopper, she is a watercolor painter. Mary Van Vickle, she paints with watercolor and acrylic and mixed media. We have Jalen, he does custom coloring books and kind of animation style stuff. Rebecca Riley is a new art, she's local to St. Joe, but she's new to Art Fair this year, and we're really excited to have her. She's a printmaker, and she does printmaking on all different types of things. She creates her own prints, and she prints them on bags and t-shirts and things that you can wear and use. And she kind of also mixes in some vintage clothing and stuff with that too, and kind of reworks it. So I think that's super interesting, and I'm excited for her to be here. We have a pretty solid lineup. I want to say we have about 16 artists this year.
1: That's great to hear. You also mentioned the live musical performances. I've seen on the release that you guys put out Food Cash Bar. Can you kind of go into some of those details as well to let people know that are interested in coming on Saturday?
0: Yeah, so for the music lineup, we have music scheduled all throughout the day. It starts at 10:30 in the morning, like right after we open, and it goes until 6:30 that night. We have several local bands and musicians who have graciously volunteered their time to perform for us. We have local brass band Renaissance Brass in the morning. We have the St. Joseph Arts Academy Showcase. We have Jason Johnson, Alan Voss, Ben Constable and Levi Cartwright, the pistachios,

0: Mary Beth Rosenauer, Jalen Words. Yeah, we have a pretty solid lineup all throughout the day. They're all different types of music too. We kind of try to keep a chill vibe for most of the day, so you're not going to hear any crazy rock or anything, but it's they're all very, very great and well known. And then we have a cash bar that will be available for mocktails, cocktails, soda, water, all that kind of good stuff. Our events manager, Amber, she always comes up with really fun cocktails for the events. They're very themed towards the event. I don't know exactly what she's planning, but she always comes up with something awesome. And then we have Bell's Bakehouse. They're a local restaurant here in St. Joseph. They are opening up a brick and mortar in, I believe it's in July, downtown. But for right now, they're just kind of catering different events until that happens. And they did our food for us last year, and it was a pretty big hit. So we were like, come back. We love you. So they're going to come back and be serving food for lunch time. I believe it's probably between like noon and 1 or 2 in there. I think she'll be here most of the day, but mostly like just for lunch. And yeah, and then we're going to have kids art activities in the education center. That'll be led by our education director, Alex.
1: That'll wrap us up here for today's edition of The Breakfast Club. Thanks again to Madison McKinley for informing us about this Saturday's art fair and community block party. And thanks again to our friends at United Fiber for sponsoring the show. Lastly, thank you for tuning in. If you missed any portion of today's Breakfast Club, remember to visit northwestmoinfo.com, where you can listen to any episode of the show in full whenever you please.

0: That is Led Zeppelin, and you're listening to Marty. So you always knew this, and now science does too. Dieting makes you cranky. When researchers got volunteers to reduce the fat in their diets from 41% of total calories to 25%, the test subject showed measurable increases in hostility and anger. Because at the end of the day, who really likes to diet and not eat everything that you want to eat? Of course, it's going to make you cranky.
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1: Here's a look at your forecast. Chance for storms today. Otherwise, sunshine mixed with clouds at times. Daytime highs approaching 82. Cloudy skies expected tonight. Chance of thunderstorms. Lows dip down to about 65. Mainly cloudy tomorrow. Storms likely. Daytime highs approaching 85. Upper 80s Saturday. Mid 80s Sunday with storms likely. I'm staff meteorologist Derek Height. Currently 70.
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10: July, corn down 6 at 425 and a half. September down 6 at 434 and a quarter. December down 6 and a half at 453 and a quarter. July, soybeans down 16 at 1138. August down 16 at 1142 and a quarter. November down 15 and a half at 1151 and three quarters. July, Chicago wheat up 2 and three quarters at 590. September up 2 and a half at 603 and

0: quarter, December up 2 at 622 and a half. August live cattle up 267 at 240.52, October up 282 at 231.82, December up 272 at 230.70. August feeder cattle up 522 at 347.85, September up 542 at 344.75, October up 542 at 341.32. July lean hogs down 72 cents at 101.27, August down 37 cents at 99.20, October down 67 cents at 85.35. The Dow is up 770 points at 51,457. With this look at your markets, I'm Kaylin Lair on TFN The Farm Net.
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0: take me home tonight, also Nazareth. Land of Confusion, Genesis. Peter Gabriel just released another new song with Our Last Full Moon from his new album, O.I., his upcoming album. This new song is called Hard Lesson, and he says it's the oldest of the entire project. Started back in the late 80s or early 90s when he was visiting West Africa. 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
9: 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A memorial mass will be held at 10:30 a.m. today at St. Munchin Catholic Church. Burial will be in St. Munchin Cemetery. 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Interment will be at Memorial Park Cemetery. Memorials are suggested to the Alzheimer's Association. Canesville resident 66-year-old Zachary Lee Zimmerman passed away Saturday, May 30th. A visitation is 11 a.m. tomorrow at Stith Funeral Home in Lathrop, with a memorial service to follow at noon. Burial will follow at Hamilton Cemetery near Pleasanton, Iowa, with full military honors. Stith Funeral Home has the arrangements. 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

0: I certainly was in the right.
1: 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Geezer is cruising for bruising.
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0: 1984, might as well jump in Van Halen. David Lee Roth just added some more dates to his already busy summer plans. These five new shows will start in July. After a five-year retirement, David Lee Roth returned to the road. That was in May of last year. And tickets for these new DLR shows go on sale tomorrow. 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
8: July corn down 7 at 424.5, September down 6 and 3 quarters at 433.5, December down 6 and 3 quarters at 453. July soybeans down 20.5 at 1133.5, August down 20.5 at 1137 and 3 quarters, November down 18 and a quarter at 1149. July Chicago wheat down 2.5 at 584 and 3 quarters, September down 2 and a quarter at 598.5, December down 3 at 617.5. August live cattle up 237 at 240.22, October up 290 at 231.90, December up 297 at 230.95. August feeder cattle up 512 at 347.75, September up 530 at 344.62, October up 530 at 341.20. July lean hogs down 102 at $100.97, August down 50 cents at 99.07. The Dow is up 734 points at 51,421. With this week of your markets, I'm Kaylin Lair on TFN, the Farm Net.

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0: Man in the Box, Alice in Chains, it's Mackenzie, the FIFA World Cup. You planning on watching? Half of Americans are going to watch at least some of the matches during the tournament. This represents a pretty good increase from the 2022 World Cup. The FIFA World Cup shaping up to be one of the biggest sports streaming events in U.S. history. The tournament kicks off June 11th, and the U.S., Canada, and Mexico are hosting.
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0: expected tonight. Chance of thunderstorms. Lows dip down to about 65. Mainly cloudy tomorrow. Storms likely. Daytime highs approaching 85. Upper 80s Saturday. Mid 80s Sunday with storms likely. I'm staff meteorologist Derek Height. Right now, 73.
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3: July corn down 9 1/4 at 422 1/4. September down 8 3/4 at 431 1/2. December down 8 1/2 at 451 1/4. July soybeans down 25 1/2 at 1128 1/2. August down 25 3/4 at 1132 1/2. November down 24 at 1143 1/4. July Chicago wheat down 6 3/4 at 580 1/2. September down 6 1/4 at 594 1/2. December down 7 at 613 1/2. August live cattle up 217 at 240.02. October up 312 at 232.12. December up 322. At 231.20. August feeder cattle up 675 at 349.37. September up 650 at 345.82. October up 640 at 342.30. July lean hogs down 135 at 100.65. August down 92 cents at 98.65. October down 110 at 84.92. The Dow is up 748 points at 51,436. With this look at your markets, I'm Kaylin Lair on TFN The Farm Net.
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1: Here's a look at your forecast. Chance for storms today, otherwise sunshine mixed with clouds at times. Daytime highs approaching 82. Cloudy skies expected.

0: Shoot to Thrill, AC/DC wrapped up a set on this Thursday in theaters. Tomorrow, another scary movie called Scary Movie. 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

0: enjoy Stevie Ray Vaughan, also Baby, I Love Your Way, from Peter Frampton. Check out the official video trailer for the upcoming Peter Frampton documentary film titled Frampton. Peter says he's thrilled to share the official trailer for this documentary. It's been an incredible experience reflecting on this journey and the people who have been part of it along the way. The film making its world premiere today at the Tribeca Film Festival in New York City, commemorating the 50th anniversary of his Frampton Comes Alive record. This career retrospective documentary is an uplifting portrait of the guitarist and singer as he continues to perform today. This documentary features Ringo and Bill Wyman, Tom Morello, Sheryl Crow, Alice Cooper, Nancy Wilson of Heart, Tommy Shaw, and others. 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
6: July corn down 8 1/4 at 423 1/4. September down 8 at 432 1/4. December down 8 1/4 at 451 1/2. July soybeans down 28 1/4 at 1125 3/4. August down 28 3/4 at 1129 1/2. November down 26 1/2 at 1140 3/4. July Chicago wheat down 7 1/4 at 580. September down 7 1/4 at 593 1/2. December down 8 at 612 1/2. August live cattle up 355 at 241.40. October up 447 at 233.47. December up 440 at 232.37. August feeder cattle up 922 at 351.85. September up 897 at 348.30. October up 882 at 344.72. July lean hogs down 142 at 157 cents. August down 97 cents at 98.60. The Dow's up 862 points at 51,549. With this look at your markets, I'm Kaylin Lair on TFN, the Farm Net.

Dear listener, before we continue, please agree to our terms and conditions. They state that if this rock and roll does any damage, we are not responsible. There's other stuff in there too, yada yada, whatever, just sign it. 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

0: Van Halen, and you really got me. It's McKenzie. The Knicks defeating the Spurs 105-95 in Game 1 of the NBA Finals yesterday. The win set a franchise record 12-game postseason streak and gave the Knicks a lead, bringing the city closer to its first championship in 53 years. Game 2 tomorrow on ABC.
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2: It is time for your daily farm news and ag update here on TFN, the Farm Net. Today, USDA participant Rod Bain and USDA meteorologist Brad Rippey are going to be discussing a pre-Memorial Day reversal of weather patterns across the nation, patterns that are expected to be in place at least through mid-June and their potential ag benefits.
3: How USDA meteorologist Brad Rippey describes a pre-Memorial Day weekend change in U.S. weather.
4: Flip the script.
3: Switching weather patterns that in many parts of the country has gone as far back as late summer, early fall of last year.
4: The pattern that has led to expansive drought coverage across the South, the Great Plains, and the West seems to have broken down in the week before Memorial Day weekend.
3: Conditions expected to remain for at least the first half of June, and that come during a key time for our nation's agriculture. So, for instance, in the southeastern U.S.,
4: we've gone from one extreme to the other in some areas along the Gulf Coast, where we went from varying levels of drought to flooding. But generally speaking, this moisture is good for reviving pastures that have really suffered due to the drought. And then for just about every summer crop where we have been concerned about emergence and development of those young crops, this should be a nice boon for those commodities and crops in the deep south.
3: Similar benefits, minus flooding, are occurring in the central and southern plains.
4: It is too late for a lot of the winter wheat crop, especially in the southern half of the country, but for just about everything else, agriculturally speaking, this is good news if you suddenly find yourself recovering from drought, getting into a wetter pattern.
3: While out west, unusually heavy rain is falling, putting off potential impacts from a dry early 2026, such as water supply and wildfire concerns.
4: Places like Northern California, the Northern Great Basin, and parts of the Northwest.
3: However, one area now seeing dry, even hot conditions, and expecting more, the summer crop growing regions of the northern plains and upper Midwest.
4: If this pattern were to persist for, say, another 3 or 4 weeks, we might be talking about drought concerns across the northern plains and the upper Midwest. For the time being, though, this heat is actually beneficial there as well. We have had kind of a chilly spring along the Canadian border. Some of those areas have been struggling with emergence, some late planting issues, but this should help to get the crops moving along.
3: I'm Rod Bain reporting for the U.S. Department of Agriculture in Washington, D.C.
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1: Here's a look at your forecast. Chance for storms today. Otherwise, cloudy skies with a few peaks of sun. Daytime highs approaching 82. Chance of thunderstorms tonight. Lows dip down to about 65. Cloudy skies expected. Thunderstorms likely tomorrow. Highs around 85. Mainly cloudy. Partly cloudy Saturday with highs in the upper 80s. Thunderstorms likely Sunday. I'm staff meteorologist Derek Height. Right now, 75.
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2: July corn down 8 1/4 at 423 1/4. September down 8 at 432 1/4. December down 8 1/4 at 451 1/2. July soybeans down 28 1/4 at 1125 3/4. August down 28 3/4 at 1129 1/2. November down 26 1/2 at 1140 3/4. July Chicago wheat down 7 1/4 at 580. September down 7 1/4 at 593 1/2. December down 8 at 612 1/2. August live cattle up 355 at 241.40. October up 447 at 233.47. December up 440 at 232.37. August feeder cattle up 922 at 351.85. September up 897 at 348.30. October up 882 at 344.72. July lean hogs down 142 at 157 cents. August down 97 cents at 98.60. The Dow's up 862 points at 51,549. With this look, markets. I'm Kaylin Lair on TFN, the Farm Net.
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What you need in excess, nominated for induction into the Rock and Roll Hall of Fame. Not enough votes to make it in, though. At least they were nominated. It's Mackenzie with a double shot of Boston on this Thursday.

0: on their farewell tour right now, Journey, in any way you want it. It's Mackenzie. The world's top-ranked women's player sounds pretty fed up with her sports after an upset loss to the number 25 seed at the French Open yesterday. Aryna Sabalenka, will she be back on track mentally? She said, no thoughts, no emotions. I just want to quit tennis right now.
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2: 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Roman Free checking in here, and I've got Tony with me to tell us more about what we're seeing at the front of the store. We see a tent out here, all kinds of displays for different things, flowers, sodas, all kinds of stuff that you can see out here. Tony, tell us what it's all about.
3: Yeah, thanks, Roman. 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
2: And it certainly is a fun time of year for everybody, and everybody's got to do that grocery shopping coming out here. 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
3: 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Come on down and stock up.
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0: AC/DC and Have a Drink on Me. I wonder if alcohol played a part in this. Wow, pretty scary. This all happening while in flight. A flight diverted after a passenger tried to open an exit door, rammed the cockpit door, and choked an off-duty flight attendant. Passengers had to hold him down. All this prompting an emergency landing and, of course, his arrest on a misdemeanor battery charge, which he's pleading not guilty to.
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7: 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It's Roman Free again, and I'm here with my man Tony again to tell us about that salad bar. It's approaching the lunch hour, so everybody's going to be hungry and looking for something to eat.
8: Yes, sir. Absolutely. We have an incredible deli department in our store, and the girls are there with home cooked meals and just ready.

0: need to take care of you. They have a great personality. They love to give their customers trouble and then love to feed them for lunch. So, like you mentioned, largest salad bar in the area. We do incredible business through that. Everybody talks about our fried chicken, man. It's incredible fried chicken, but some great specials too, just as far as meatloaf and other items. You can smell the smoker right behind us doing the smoked meats and we have it all.
1: All right, well, folks, I'm going to take a break here because I got to go and get me some of that smoked meat, some of that fried chicken. It's going to be a fun day out here at the Cameron Market if you're an eater like I am. 100.1 KKWK.
2: July corn down 8 1/4, 4.23 1/4, September down 8 1/4, 4.32, December down 8 1/2 at 4.51 1/4. July soybeans down 31 1/2 at 11.22 1/2, August down 31 1/4 at 11.27, November down 30 at 11.37 1/4. July Chicago wheat down 6 3/4 at 5.80 1/2, September down 6 1/2 at 5.94 1/4, December down 7 1/4 at 6.13 1/4. August live cattle up 3.75 at 241.60, October up 4.67 at 233.67, December up 472 at 232.70. August feeder cattle up 10.15 at 352.77, September up 10.07 at 349.40, and October up 9.87 at 345.77. July lean hogs down 65 cents at 101.35, August down 35 cents at 99.22. The Dow's up 936 points at 51,623. 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

0: Classic Rock, Quick 100.1, Thursday Long Shot from Metallica's The Unforgiven. They continue to rewrite the record books, setting yet another attendance record, this time while playing the Olympia Stadion in Berlin. It was Saturday night. They posted on Instagram a cool pic of the place, and that over 94,000 helped break the record for the biggest ever show at the stadium.
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1: Here's a look at your forecast. Chance for storms this afternoon. Otherwise, cloudy skies with a few peaks of sun. High temperatures reach up to 82. Overcast skies tonight. Chance for storms. Lows level off around 65. Highs level off around 85. Tomorrow, storms likely. Sunshine mixed with clouds at times Saturday, with highs in the upper 80s. Thunderstorms likely Sunday. I'm staff meteorologist Derek Height. Currently, 79.
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12: July corn down 8 3/4 at 422 3/4. September down 8.5 at 431 3/4. December down 8.5 at 451 1/4. July soybeans down 30 at 1124. August down 30 3/4 at 1127 1/2. November down 29 1/4 at 1138. July Chicago wheat down 7 at 580 1/4. September down 6 3/4 at 594. December down 7 1/2 at 613. August live cattle up 410 at 241.95. October up 515 at 234.15. December up 520 at 233.17. August feeder cattle up 1075 at 353.37. September up 1075 at 350.07. October up 1055 at 346.45. July lean hogs down 55 cents at 101.45. August down 32 cents at 99.25. And October down 47 cents at 85.55. The Dow's up 910 points.

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hope it's a great Thursday for you. It's Mackenzie Look at the Pretty Rainbow. Or listen to it. Here's Street of Dreams.

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0: Simple Minds, and Don't You Forget About Me, some Rainbow, and Fleetwood Mac with the Chain Off of Rumors. It was their first album since Rumors, Tusk, and today, 79, Fleetwood Mac recorded the USC Trojan marching band at Dodger Stadium for use in the song Tusk, the title track to that album. A film crew capturing the action, Stevie Nicks twirling a baton, which made it into the video for the song. The whole thing was Mick Fleetwood's idea. And on the subsequent tour, Fleetwood Mac had the Trojan Band perform with them for 5 shows at the Forum.
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0: just on top of pilots with a big empty. On a Thursday, it's McKenzie. Well, they got a taste of their own medicine in a back and forth 5-4 loss to the Golden Knights. Game one of the Stanley Cup final. That was on Tuesday after jumping out to a 2-0 lead in the first period on a pair of goals. The Hurricanes had trouble handling the Golden Knights. Forecheck pressure. We'll see what happens today. Best of seven series. Game two today on ABC. Game two of the Stanley Cup finals.
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9: 100.1 KKWK. 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
9: All right. So great for people that want to use technology or needing to get something quick, but you also have a grab-and-go section for anybody that can make it in, too.
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9: All right, so whether you have the time or you're a busy person on the move, the Cameron Market will accommodate, and you can take advantage of these sales, these deals out here at the Cameron Market. 100.1 KKWK.
11: July corn down 10 at 421 and a half. September down 9 3/4 at 430 and a half. December down 9 3/4

0: at 4.50. July soybeans down 32 and three quarters at 11.21 and a quarter. August down 33 and a quarter at 11.25. November down 32 at 11.35 and a quarter. July Chicago wheat down 7 and three quarters at 5.79 and a half. September down 7 and a quarter at 5.93 and a half. December down 8 at 6.12 and a half. August live cattle up 3.75 at 241.60. October up 4.85 at 233.85. December up 4.90 at 232.87. August feeder cattle up 10.75 at 353.37. September up 10.75 at 350.07. October up 10.60 at 346.50. July lean hogs down 50 cents at 101.50. August down 35 cents at 99.22. October down 52 cents at 85.50. The Dow's up 815 points at 51,502. With this look at your markets, I'm Kaylin Lair on TFN The Farm Net.
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0: Dance the Night Away, Van Halen, David Lee Roth. Coming out of retirement last May, busy this summer, and now even busier, just added 5 more days to his tour starting in July. Tickets on sale tomorrow. Meanwhile, Sammy Hagar talks about the upcoming UK leg of his Best of All Worlds tour, inspired by the success of his recent Las Vegas residency at Dolby Live. Recently reconfigured some dates. The updated routing allows for a special multi-night run in London, where Sammy and his band will be among the first artists to headline the British Airwaves ARC. These shows will mark Sammy's first live performances in the UK in 3 decades.
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2: 100.1 KKWK out here at the Cameron Market for their truckload sale. And Tony, we've talked a lot about stuff, but let's remind the people what's out there, what's on sale. You've got stuff in the ad, and you've also got some stuff on sale not in the ad.
3: Yeah, for sure. We've had a great time today. I appreciate you coming out, and it's been great to be able to talk about the exciting deals we have. Like we said, 30 by 60 tent on the parking lot filled with great deals that

0: we were able to work out extra savings with the vendors and pass that on to our customers. 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We have the sale goes all the way through Sunday, and but a lot of the items are while supplies last. 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We have the tent on the parking lot that's open until 7, but the store hours are until 10 o'clock at night. So deals inside and out.
1: All right. Well, hey, Tony, I want to thank you for joining us here on KKWK. 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
1: Here's a look at your forecast. Chance for storms this afternoon. Otherwise, cloudy skies with a few peaks of sun. High temperatures reach up to 82. Overcast skies tonight. Chance for storms. Lows level off around 65. Highs level off around 85. Tomorrow, storms likely. Sunshine mixed with clouds at times Saturday, with highs in the upper 80s. Thunderstorms likely Sunday. I'm staff meteorologist Derek Height. Right now, it's 82 degrees.
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4: July corn down 10 at 421.5, September down 9.75 at 430.5, December down 9.75 at 450. July soybeans down 32.75 at 1121.25, August down 33.25 at 1125, November down 32 at 1135.25. July Chicago wheat down 7.75 at 579.5, September down 7.25 at 593.5, December down 8 at 612.5. August live cattle up 375 at 241.60, October up 485 at 233.85. December up 490 at 232.87. August feeder cattle up 1075 at 353.37. September up 1075 at 350.07. October up 1060 at 346.50. July lean hogs down 50 cents at 101.50. August down 35 cents at 99.22. October down 52 cents at 85.50. The Dow's up 815 points at 51,502. With this look at your markets, I'm Kaylin Lair on TFN The Farm Net.
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0: Tom Petty with Free Fallin' and Purple Haze. Hendrix today, 67. Jimi Hendrix, Procol Harum, and others appearing at the Seville Theater in London. Both Paul McCartney and George Harrison were in the audience to see Hendrix perform the title track from Sgt. Pepper, which had been released just 3 days earlier. George and Paul said that Jimmy was a sweetie, a very nice guy. It's Mackenzie, and now a list of things from Progressive Insurance. 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

0: Classic Rock Quick 100.1 Bon Jovi and Keep the Faith. Tomorrow will be 4 years since the passing of their founding member, their bassist, Alec John Such, with the band till 94. He passed away in the early morning hours of June 5th from a heart attack at the age of 70.
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6: July corn down 10 at 421.5, September down 9.75 at 430.5, December down 9.75 at 450. July soybeans down 32.75 at 1121.25, August down 33.25 at 1125, November down 32 at 1135.25. July Chicago wheat down 7.75 at 579.5, September down 7.25 at 593.5, December down 8 at 612.5. August live cattle up 375 at 241.60, October up 485 at 233.85. December up 490 at 232.87. August feeder cattle up 1075 at 353.37. September up 1075 at 350.07. October up 1060 at 346.50. July lean hogs down 50 cents at 101.50. August down 35 cents at 99.22. October down 52 cents at 85.50. The Dow's up 815 points at 51,502. With this week of your markets, I'm Kaylin Lair on TFN The Farm Net.

0: next song is going to be your neighbor's favorite, whether they like it or not. 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

0: That little band from Texas, ZZ Top with Cheap Sunglasses. Which family member is most likely to tell you a lie? It's the brother, followed by the sister. 6% of those polled believe their parents were the most likely to lie. Less than 2% told researchers that they were the liar in the family. You definitely do not want to be known for that. It's Mackenzie. I'm out. Have a great Thursday.
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1: Here's a look at your forecast. Chance for storms
2: this afternoon,
1: otherwise partly cloudy. Highs around 83. Chance of thunderstorms
2: tonight.
1: Lows dip down to about 66.
2: Overcast skies.
1: Overcast skies
2: tomorrow.
1: Chance of thunderstorms.
2: Daytime highs approaching 86.
1: Upper 80s Saturday.
2: Turning cooler
1: Sunday
2: with highs in the mid-80s and thunderstorms.
1: I'm staff meteorologist Derek Height. Currently, it's 81 degrees.
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5: July corn down 10 at 421.5. September down 9.75 at 430.5. December down 9.75 at 450. July soybeans down 32.75 at 1121.25. August down 33.25 at 1125. November down 32 at 1135.25. July Chicago wheat down 7.75 at 579.5. September down 7.25 at 593.5. December down 8 at 612.5. August live cattle up 375 at 241.60. October up 485 at 233.85. December up 490 at 232.87. August feeder cattle up 1075 at 353.37. September up 1075 at 350.07. October up 1060 at 346.50. July lean hogs down 50 cents at 101.50. August down 35 cents at 99.22. October down 52 cents at 85.50. The Dow's up 815 points at 51,502. With this look at your markets, I'm Kaylin Lair on TFN The Farm Net.
0: Time for another round of Who Are You? Are you paranoid? Or are you comfortably numb? Doesn't matter. Either way, rock and roll's got you covered. 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
6: I want you to want me.

Cheap Trick and I Want You to Want Me. Dan here. And a franchise from the past is expected to do well at the box office this weekend. I want to tell you about that in a few minutes. Right now, it's George Thorogood with Bad to the Bone.

0: R.E.M. and Losing My Religion. And at the box office, Scary Movie is expected to take in around $50 million this weekend. 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
5: Hey, it's Dan. Hope you're having a great Thursday. And right now we have Toto. Hold the line.

0: Rolling Stones with Mixed Emotions, a band that's not touring this year, and we heard that Keith Richards vetoed plans for 2026, but they may tour next year. So Mick Jagger was doing an interview, and he said, I'd love to go on tour. I can't wait. I don't think it's going to be this year, but hopefully it's going to be as soon as possible. So we may see the Stones out in 2027. I guess that's what we can take away from that.
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9: July corn down 10 at 421.5. September down 9¾ at 430.5. December down 9¾ at 450. July soybeans down 32¾ at 1121¼. August down 33¼ at 1125. November down 32 at 1135¼. July Chicago wheat down 7¾ at 579.5. September down 7¼ at 593.5. December down 8 at 612.5. August live cattle up 375 at 241.60. October up 485 at 233.85. December up 490 at 232.87. August feeder cattle up 1075 at 353.37. September up 1075 at 350.07. October up 1060 at 346.50. July lean hogs down 50 cents at 101.50. August down 35 cents at 99.22. October down 52 cents at 85.50. The Dow's up 815 points at 51,502. With this week of your markets, I'm Kaylin Lair on TFN The Farm Net.

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0: The Eagles with heartache tonight, and the World Cup begins this month. About half of Americans plan to watch at least some of the matches, which is pretty good because only about 1 in 4 Americans consider themselves soccer fans. The rest of the world is crazy for soccer, but they call it football. We call it soccer. You know what would be funny is if to get back at us for calling their sport soccer, they called our football soccer. There's a guy over in England, he's like, oh yeah, I love to watch American soccer. You know, my favorite team is the New England Patriots. Great soccer team.
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6: It is time for your daily farm news and ag update here on TFN, the Farm Net. Today, USDA participant Rod Bain and USDA meteorologist Brad Rippey are going to be discussing a pre-Memorial Day reversal of weather patterns across the nation. Patterns that are expected to be in place at least through mid-June and their potential ag benefits.
7: How USDA meteorologist Brad Rippey describes a pre-Memorial Day weekend change in U.S. weather.
8: Flip the script.
7: Switching weather patterns that in many parts of the country has gone as far back as late summer, early fall of last year.
8: The pattern that has led to expansive drought coverage across the South, the Great Plains, and the West seems to have broken down in the week before Memorial Day weekend.
7: Conditions expected to remain for at least the first half of June, and that come during a key time for our nation's agriculture. So, for instance, in the southeastern U.S.,
8: we've gone from one extreme to the other in some areas along the Gulf Coast where we went from varying levels of drought to flooding. But generally speaking, this moisture is good for reviving pastures that have really suffered due to the drought. And then for just about every summer crop where we have been concerned about emergence and development of those young crops, this should be a nice boon for those commodities and crops in the deep south.
7: Similar benefits, minus flooding, are occurring in the central and southern plains.
8: It is too late for a lot of the winter wheat crop, especially in the southern half of the country, but for just about everything else, agriculturally speaking, this is good news if you suddenly find yourself recovering from drought, getting into a wetter pattern.
7: While out west, unusually heavy rain is falling, putting off potential impacts from a dry early 2026, such as water supply and wildfire concerns.
8: Places like Northern California, the Northern Great Basin, and parts of the Northwest.
7: However, one area now seeing dry, even hot conditions, and expecting more, the summer crop growing regions of the northern plains and upper Midwest.
8: If this pattern were to persist for, say, another 3 or 4 weeks, we might be talking about drought concerns across the northern plains and the upper Midwest. For the time being, though, this heat is actually beneficial there as well. We have had kind of a chilly spring along the Canadian border. Some of those areas have been struggling with emergence, some late planting issues, but this should help to get the crops moving along.
7: I'm Rod Bain reporting for the U.S. Department of Agriculture in Washington, D.C.
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9: When I say rock, you say roll. Ready? Rock. Okay. Well, never mind. Maybe we'll try that again later. How about we just play another song again?
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1: Here's a look at your forecast. Highs around 83 this afternoon under partly cloudy skies with a chance of thunderstorms. Chance of thunderstorms tonight, 66. Overcast tomorrow, chance of thunderstorms,

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3: Corn down 10 at 421.5, September down 9 3/4 at 430.5, December down 9 3/4 at 450. July soybeans down 32 3/4 at 1121.25, August down 33 1/4 at 1125, November down 32 at 1135.25. July Chicago wheat down 7 3/4 at 579.5, September down 7 1/4 at 593.5, December down 8 at 612.5. August live cattle up 375 at 241.60, October up 485 at 233.85, December up 490 at 232.87. August feeder cattle up 1075 at 353.37. September up 1075 at 350.07. October up 1060 at 346.50. July lean hogs down 50 cents at 101.50. August down 35 cents at 99.22. October down 52 cents at 85.50. The Dow's up 815 points at 51,502. With this week of your markets, I'm Kaylin Lair on TFN The Farm Net.
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0: Van Halen, Why Can't This Be Love? And I saw a stat that says U.S. job openings are at a two-year high, 7.6 million open jobs, which sounds like a lot. I wonder how many of them are the text messages I get on my phone. Earn $1 million a year working from home, an hour and 45 minutes per day. 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Just a hunch. But it does sound like if you're a job seeker, it could be shifted in your favor right now. 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
3: Dan here. Hope you're having a great Thursday. And right now, a great song from Lynyrd Skynyrd, Give Me Three Steps.

0: Bon Jovi and Runaway. And here's something that's not surprising to anybody who's trying to get in shape for bathing suit season. Dieting makes you cranky. Researchers at the University of Sheffield in the UK found that when people reduced the fat in their diets, they had a measurable increase in hostility and anger. You know, I wonder if that's why fighters always look so angry when they're walking to the octagon or the ring. Because they had to cut weight to get where they are. You know, they're not mad at their opponent. They're mad they couldn't have cheesecake.
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5: 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The parental units can get an $8 biggie bundle, the eldest who think they're so grown can get a $6 biggie bag, and the little one who can do no wrong can get a $4 biggie bites. 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
8: July corn down 10 at 421.5, September down 9.75 at 430.5, December down 9.75 at 450. July soybeans down 32.75 at 1121.25, August down 33.25 at 1125, November down 32 at 1135.25. July Chicago wheat down 7.75 at 579.5, September down 7.25 at 593.5, December down 8 at 612.5. August live cattle up 375 at 241.60, October up 485 at 233.85. December up 490 at 232.87. August feeder cattle up 1075 at 353.37. September up 1075 at 350.07. October up 1060 at 346.50. July lean hogs down 50 cents at 101.50. August down 35 cents at 99.22. October down 52 cents at 85.50. The Dow's up 815 points at 51,502. 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

0: Guns N' Roses with Live and Let Die, and part of an infamous bit of footage featuring Guns N' Roses was leaked online this week. So there was a documentary that was made between 91 and 93 called Perfect Crime that followed Guns N' Roses on tour. And supposedly it's insane footage because it was never actually released. Except for now, there's 38 minutes of it in a rough cut that have been leaked online.
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1: Here's a look at your forecast. Highs around 83 this afternoon under partly cloudy skies with a chance of thunderstorms. Chance of thunderstorms tonight, 66. Overcast tomorrow, chance of thunderstorms, high of 86. A blend of clouds and sun Saturday with daytime highs approaching 87. 84, thunderstorms likely Sunday. I'm staff meteorologist Derek Height. Currently, it's 82 degrees.
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3: 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September down 9 3/4 at

0: 75 at 241.60, October up 485 at 233.85, December up 490 at 232.87, August feeder cattle up 1075 at 353.37, September up 1075 at 350.07, October up 1060 at 346.50, July lean hogs down 50 cents at 101.50, August down 35 cents at 99.22, October down 52 cents at 85.50. The Dow's up 815 points at 51,502. 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

Paul McCartney with Band on the Run. And Paul McCartney had a big career event a few days back. I want to tell you about that in a few minutes. Right now, it's Don't Stand So Close to Me from the Police.

0: legendary band Paul McCartney put out a new album a few days back called The Boys of Dungeon Lane, and is getting really good reviews. People are saying Paul McCartney's still got it. You know, a lot of times when somebody gets 50 plus years into their career, maybe they're not quite at the same level and they put out an album and you're like, well, you know, we thank him for the memories. People are saying, no, this album's good. So Paul McCartney's still good.
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1: Hey, it's Dan. Hope you're having a great Thursday. We're almost to another weekend. Right now, we've Led Zeppelin with The Ocean.

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1: 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And I read about a guy who's inventing a machine that will zap mosquitoes with lasers using AI. Wow. 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
10: July corn down 10 at 421.5, September down 9.75 at 430.5, December down 9.75 at 450. July soybeans down 32.75 at 1121.25, August down 33.25 at 1125, November down 32 at 1135.25. July Chicago wheat down 7.75 at 579.5, September down 7.25 at 593.5, December down 8 at 612.5. August live cattle up 375 at 241.60, October up 485 at 233.85. December up 490 at 232.87. August feeder cattle up 1075 at 353.37. September up 1075 at 350.07. October up 1060 at 346.50. July lean hogs down 50 cents at 101.50. August down 35 cents at 99.22. October down 52 cents at 85.50. The Dow's up 815 points at 51,502. With this week of your markets, I'm Kaylin Lair on TFN The Farm Net.

0: Time for another round of Who Are You? Are you like a scorpion? There's no one like you. Or are you more like a barracuda?
1: Barracuda.
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0: BTO, and you ain't seen nothing yet. And NFL quarterback Russell Wilson announced he's retiring from the NFL to take a job with CBS Sports. I really do wonder how Russell Wilson is going to be remembered in 20 years or so, because he's a guy who looked like a surefire Hall of Famer, all-time great quarterback after his run with the Seahawks, and then it didn't go great with the Broncos, the Steelers, and the Giants. And I think sentiment has really changed about Russell Wilson over the last 5 or 6 years. So I will be interested to see how he's thought of in a few decades.
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1: Here's a look at your forecast. Sunshine mixed with clouds at times this afternoon, with a chance of thunderstorms. Daytime highs approaching 84. Cloudy skies expected tonight. Chance of thunderstorms. Lows level off around 66. Chance for storms tomorrow, 86. Overcast. Upper 80s Saturday. Mid 80s Sunday, with thunderstorms likely. I'm staff meteorologist Derek Height. Currently 84.
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1: July corn down 10 at 421.5. September down 9.75 at 430.5. December down 9.75 at 450. July soybeans down 32.75 at 1121.25. August down 33.25 at 1125. November down 32 at 1135.25. July Chicago wheat down 7.75 at 579.5. September down 7.25 at 593.5. December down 8 at 612.5. August live cattle up 375 at 241.60. October up 485 at 233.85. December up 490 at 232.87. August feeder cattle up 1075 at 353.37. September up 1075 at 350.07. October up 1060 at 346.50. July lean hogs down 50 cents at 101.50. August down 35 cents at 99.22. October down 52 cents at 85.50. The Dow's up 815 points at 51,502. With this look at your markets, I'm Kaylin Lair on TFN The Farm Net.
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Who with Eminence Front. And for the first time, YouTube has passed Netflix in daily viewing around the world. You know, YouTube kind of proves George Costanza's theory. There was an episode of Seinfeld where George Costanza kept saying they were writing a show about nothing and people would watch it because it's on TV. That is what YouTube has become. The other day, I was watching a guy do the best frozen

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1: 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Hope you're having a great Thursday. Right now, the cars, just what I needed.

0: Van Halen in Hot for Teacher. And usually you hear about Eddie Van Halen as one of the all-time great guitarists, but I guess not everybody thinks that. So I was reading a comment from William Reed, the lead guitarist of the Scottish alt-rock band Jesus and Mary Chain, and he said, "I can't stand Eddie Van Halen's guitar playing. I think he ruined rock guitar all through the 80s and 90s because so many people copied him, and I just couldn't get any of that playing as fast as you can and cramming as many notes in 1 second as you could." So that's a bold statement, bold opinion. I disagree, but whatever.
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6: July corn down 10 at 421 and a half. September down 9 3/4 at 430 and a half. December down 9 3/4 at 450. July soybeans down 32 3/4 at 1121 and a quarter. August down 33 1/4 at 1125. November down 32 at 1135 1/4. July Chicago wheat down 7 3/4 at 579 1/2. September down 7 1/4 at 593 1/2. December down 8 at 612 1/2. August live cattle up 375 at 241.60. October up 485 at 233.80. December up 490 at 232.87. August feeder cattle up 1075 at 353.37. September up 1075 at 350.07. October up 1060 at 346.50. July lean hogs down 50 cents at 101.50. August down 35 cents at 99.22. October down 52 cents at 85.50. The Dow's up 815 points at 51,502. With this week of your markets, I'm Kaylin Lair on TFN The Farm Net.

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0: You too with Mysterious Ways. And the Knicks beat the Spurs yesterday in game one of the NBA Finals. So the Knicks have now won 12 straight games in their current playoff run. They lost two games early to the Hawks. They were down 2-1 in that series. Since then, they've won 12 straight, mostly by blowout, which is crazy because they're in the playoffs. I mean, it's one thing to have a winning streak like that against a bunch of tomato cans in the regular season, but they're doing this against good teams.
1: St. Joseph, Bethany, Albany, and all of Northwest Missouri. 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
4: Tonight, the Royals begin the final leg of their three-city road trip with a first of four here in Minnesota. Good evening from the IBEW Local 124 broadcast booth on a beautiful warm night here at Target Field in Minneapolis. Great to have you with us, along with Jake Eisenberg and our producer-engineer Eric Guthrie. I'm Steve Stewart. Seth Lugo will be the Royals starting pitcher tonight. Andrew Morris will open a bullpen game for the Twins. Coming up, a visit with Alex Lang, who picked up his first save as a Royal last night. The next, Ryan, with the Royals manager Matt Quatrero. When the Bob Allen

0: Ford pregame show continues on the Royals Baseball Network.
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1: We're back in Minneapolis with the Bob Allen Ford pregame show and our visit with Matt Quatrero. It has been the road trip of the first inning. The Rangers outscored us 9-0 in Texas, and then you guys bounce back and outscore the Reds 6-1 in the first inning. Scoring in the first inning and getting that first lead is still important, isn't it?
2: It is, and I think there was a manager at one point that said that a bunch of times, that managed here for the Twins, your mentor, Tom Kelly. So, I mean, obviously, there's never a day that you don't want to score in the first and the second and the third. But we were able to do that in a couple of the games there, and obviously the big grand slam, and then yesterday's home run from Vinny against a guy like Burns. You get a lead on a guy like that, that's great for confidence. It's great to play from in front. Now, they ultimately tied it up, but certainly playing from in front is much better.
1: Vinny's looking better at the plate.
2: No question, yeah. It started in Texas, you know, the walks, taking his walks, swinging at the right pitches, understanding what he's doing well. And, you know, I mean, even some of the at-bats where he hasn't had an out or has made an out, deeper counts, you know, using the other side of the field last night. You know, there's just a lot of really positives for him right now.
1: And there were some big hits in the later innings. And let's begin with Michael Massey, who's had two really big hits for you, both Tuesday and Wednesday night. Tuesday was after a 9-pitch at-bat, and last night was after a 10-pitch at-bat.
2: Yeah, and two totally different scenarios, too. The one on Tuesday against the lefty, you know, a lot of breaking balls in there, fouling balls off, just getting more comfortable as the at-bat went on. And then yesterday, I believe all 10 of those were fastballs. So he was down 0-2. You know, fouled a couple off kind of weakly, but then as the at-bat went, you could see the timing get better. The barrel started getting out in front a little bit more, and huge hit up the middle.
1: I'm glad you brought up 0-2, because when we're looking for signs that the guys are breaking out of this, you mentioned with Vinny the walk, seeing the ball better. There were some really good at-bats in that Red Series when the hitter was down either 0-2 or 1-2.
2: Yeah, there were, and a lot of them didn't amount to anything, but that's what you feel. You get a feel as the game is going on that these are competitive at-bats. It's not great. Nobody ever wants to get down 0-2, but that happens because pitchers throw nasty pitches and have good stuff. So what are you going to do about it at that point? Do you kind of cash it in, or do you battle and see what you can make something happen? And we've done a lot more of that.
1: Q, do big league hitters still feel today that when they get two strikes on them, they become a different hitter at the plate?
2: I think each guy's individual. I think overall the team philosophy is yes, but not everybody's, it's not going to be the same for every guy. Some guys will physically choke up or spread out or get closer to the plate. Other guys, it's more of a mental thing. It's what they're looking for. If they're trying to kind of put a choke down swing on it just to move the ball and get it in play, but that is a team mentality, yes.
1: All right, Mikel Garcia is not going to be in the lineup for a sixth consecutive game now. I want to get to him in a moment, but Nick Lofton has stepped up in his place.
2: Yeah, Lofty, you know, this is really the first consecutive days he's played, you know, in this long in the whole time he's been in the big leagues. Like we've said all along, we feel like he can be a really good hitter in the big leagues, and you're starting to see some of that come out. You know, last night, obviously, the big home run, but just the quality of his at-bats and understanding game situations has really improved, and, you know, hopefully Mikel's back in there tomorrow.
1: How's he doing?
2: He's doing well. He had a good workout, 2 o'clock today, ran more with more intensity. Ground balls were normal. You know, it's just still there's some of that hesitancy, I guess, to really push it because it's only been 6 days since it happened. So he's completely available off the bench to hit and to go in on defense, but hopefully tomorrow he's back in there.
1: Starting pitching was good the last two games. Noah Cameron on Tuesday, and Stephen Kolek really stepped up last night.
2: He did. I mean, 7 innings, 2 runs, you know, I mean, it was 1 home run, and, you know, the ball stayed in the middle of the plate more than he would have liked, but

0: played more than he would have liked, but, you know, last night was different than some of his outings, too. A lot more punch-outs. I thought the slider and the location of the sinker were really good.
1: One little roster move. Steven Kolek is away from the team for a couple of days because of a family situation. Josh Rojas is here to give you an extra position player. He had a nice spring.
0: He did. I mean, you know, he's a guy with over 5 years in the big leagues. He knows how to handle himself at the plate and in the field. He's versatile. It gives us a little extra coverage because of what we're talking about with Mikel. And the rules are you can go one pitcher short. You can't go with an extra pitcher. So we have our full complement in the bullpen, just essentially one starter down for a few days.
1: All right, Q. Thank you. Good luck tonight.
0: Thank you.
1: That's Royals manager Matt Quatrero. We'll have more from Minneapolis with the Bob Allen Ford pregame show after this.
2: It's a beautiful day here at Kauffman Stadium, wouldn't you say, Carl?
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2: 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Tastes like a home run, Carl.
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10: Welcome back to the Bob Allen Ford pregame show, Royals and Twins, the first of a four-game series tonight. The Circa Sports betting line of the day. 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Yes is minus 120. No is even. 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When we come back, you'll hear from Alex Lang, picked up his first save as a Kansas City Royal last night. 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
7: Welcome back to the Bob Allen Ford pregame show. I'm Steve Stewart, joined by Alex Lang, our Hawthorne Bank player to bank on. And Alex, thanks for being with us tonight.
8: Yeah, thanks for having me.
7: And your first save as a Royal came last night, and we know the bullpen's had some struggles of late, and it was great to see you come in there and get it done. How did it feel to take the mound in the ninth and to be able to make that final out?
8: Yeah, you know, it was a big series win for us. Anytime I get the opportunity to take the baseball, you know, you cherish it. And, you know, it's a great win for us all the way around. I think we played a great game, top to bottom. So super excited about the win.
7: And it was your first save since May 1st of 2024 when you played for the Tigers. That was against the Cardinals. And I know you have pitched some ninth innings and you have closed. Tell me about your mindset in those situations. Does it change at all, whether it's sixth, seventh, eighth, or ninth?
8: Nah, you know, it's all about getting three outs. How quickly can I get these three outs and get the boys back in the dugout? I kind of try to make it as simple as possible, go out there and just execute my stuff, trust my stuff, and try to fill it up and attack guys. So I try not to let the moment dictate my mindset or anything, and I take every outing the same and just trying to get three outs as fast as possible.
7: As you were warming up in the top of the ninth inning and what was a tie game, how good did it feel when you saw your teammates putting up some runs?
8: Yeah, it was great. I love watching this offense go. You know, it's I like this lineup a lot. I've been saying it all year. I believe in these guys. They're super talented. They work really hard, and it's great to see the fruits of their labor coming through and rising up and getting those three and giving us a chance, and it's super awesome. So I'm a big fan of this team. I'm a big fan of the guys here, and winning feels good.
7: And I'm assuming whether it was a one-run lead or a three-run lead, your mindset would have been the same. You give up a double to steer to start the inning, but you don't let it bother you. A couple of strikeouts, then a walk, you get the final out. Tell me about the inning, and does a larger lead give you a little reason to relax a little bit, or is it just the same approach no matter what?
8: No, it's the same approach. Whether you're up eight, down eight, tie ball game, up by a run, it's just about getting outs. This game, you need 27 of them. And I just try to make this game as simple as possible. It's a very, very hard game. And the easier you can make it, I find that it's easier on yourself to not have that internal pressure of I got to do this or that because of this situation or that situation or this guy's up or that guy's up. Just try to get the three outs however we can. Trust this defense. A lot of really, really good defenders behind me. And I thought Carter called a great game, all nine innings, you know, and just go out there and attack guys.
7: We're talking to Alex Lang, veteran reliever, a hometown guy back with the Royals this year. And again, you have that mindset where every day is a new day and you just go out and make it simple. But of late for you, it's really been good. I mean, your ERA is under one your last 10 ball games. That's one of the lowest in the American League. Has anything clicked for you, or because you obviously been in a nice groove?
8: You know, honestly, just coming back from long rehab stint, getting my feet wet back in the big leagues. I know I struggled early in April.

0: I like my stuff, and I feel like it's just continuing to trend up, and just the constant work we're putting in with the strength staff and in the training room and talking with the pitching staff and everything, and just continuing to evolve as a player, you know, for lack of a better term, just trusting my stuff and going out there. And so my body feels great, back in the groove of the big league season and everything, and it's been good.
1: And lately it's been even better, but overall for the year, and you're talking about coming back from rehab and so forth, you got a 2-to-1 strikeout to walk ratio. We all know how important it is to throw strikes in this game and to get ahead. Tell me how you feel about strike throwing right now.
0: No, I feel really confident. I feel like I have 5 pitches that I can fill up the zone in any count and keep hitters off balance, which is the name of the game. I feel like I don't have to over-rely on a certain pitch in a certain situation, or in certain situations I can, you know, go to a pitch multiple times in a row. So just attacking guys, being unpredictable, and strike one and putting them away as fast as possible.
1: We talk a lot about the fact that you're out of Lee Summit West High School and a hometown guy, and last night you pitched to Carter Jensen, who's a hometown guy, which is really cool. And when you got the save last night, did it mean a little more that it was your first save with a Royals uniform on?
0: Yeah, it was a pretty cool moment for me, you know, getting back out there and bringing home a win for Kansas City is pretty cool. You know, something I always dreamed of as a kid, is playing for the Royals and going to all the ball games as a kid and everything. And so being out there, getting the last 3 was pretty sweet, pretty special for me for sure.
1: We're talking to Alex Lang, who picked up the save last night for the Royals. We'll continue with the Bob Allen Ford pregame show in a moment on the Royals Baseball Network.
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1: Welcome back to Target Field here in Minnesota. Steve Stewart joined by Alex Lang, our Hawthorne Bank player to bank on. And we talk about being a Kansas City guy, getting to play for the Royals for the first time in your career. And again, we know it was a rough month of May, the second half of May in particular. But the record notwithstanding, in terms of the day-to-day and being in Kansas City and pitching at Kauffman Stadium, you knew the division very well, having been with Detroit so long. How has it been for you in terms of your life and just being back?
0: Oh, it's been great. You know, Kansas City is a great place to raise a family, and having my family here this year and being back at the K has been awesome. This clubhouse is phenomenal, great group of guys, and it's cool and really special to be a part of.
1: I want to ask you about some of your teammates, because you're a veteran. You've been in so many situations, so many winning streaks, losing streaks, postseason, tough seasons. What are your thoughts about this club right now? I mean, we still have 100 games left, and that's the thing about baseball. There's so many games. There's so many ups and downs. This recent down the team has been on. Tell me about being in the middle of it and your thoughts about this team and their ability to do more of what they did in Cincinnati, win a series, maybe had a chance to sweep a series, but at least win a series and keep doing that.
0: Yeah, I think, like you said, we got 100 more of these games. Everybody's going to have a bad streak. It just kind of sucks that ours came early. And it's just kind of how you bounce back.

0: the day-to-day work ethic and showing up every day ready to play and getting after it. And I think that's what this team does. I think our best days are ahead of us. This team is super talented. It's too talented to not go off and make something of the season and make a run at the postseason, in my opinion. So as long as we keep showing up, keep putting the work in, and keep doing what we can do and focusing on the stuff we can control, that's the biggest thing.
1: We're talking to Alex Lang, big part of the Royals bullpen. You know, this year we went spring training, and the thought was Carlos Estevez will close. Urseg will be a guy that will be used in high leverage late in ball games. And Nick Mears, yourself, you know, on and on. There were a lot of guys that we were, the fans, I think, the team were counting on. And there's been ups and downs for a lot of guys. And I'm just curious, in your case, being a veteran, again, having seen it all, done it all, how you try to lead, how you try to show the younger guys the way to keep them upbeat if things ever get down.
0: Yeah, I mean, it just goes back to control what you can control, you know. When you play this game long enough, you're gonna have really high highs, you're gonna have really low lows, and it's not gonna be the last of either of them. So it's easy to get caught up in the wins and the highs, and it's easy to get caught up in the lows. So just trying to stay as even keel as possible and focus on your preparation, because that's what you can control. At the end of the day, you can't really control results in this game. You can make a great pitch and a guy can make a better swing, or you can make a bad pitch and a guy can make a bad swing. So I feel like if you focus on your preparation and your work that way and not get caught up in the results, then you're going to look up at the end of the year and you're most likely you're going to like where you're at.
1: As we talk with Alex Lang before the Royals play the Twins tonight, when you look at what Lucas has been going through of late, you've seen, I mean, he's had some great outings this year, but the last little stretch there has really been tough. And you know, that ninth inning, the whole team's on your shoulders as they were on your shoulders last night. Give me your thoughts about what you're seeing from him and what you think about Lucas.
0: Man, Lucas is an incredible talent. I feel for him. Going through that kind of stuff is not easy. I've been through it myself. I've been where he's at. But, I mean, I think he's a pro's pro. He goes about his business perfectly. He handles the situations great. He's upbeat. He knows he's going to be back out there in that ninth, you know, getting the final three outs for us soon. And he's super, super talented. And I know that this game has ebbs and flows and everything, but we got the utmost confidence in him to go out there and do his job. And I'm excited to watch him in that situation again.
1: Let me ask you about another one of your new teammates this year, Daniel Lynch, who was the guy who preceded you in the eighth inning last night. And he's having really a breakout year as a relief pitcher. And, of course, you remember when he started because you played the Royals many times as a Tiger. What are your thoughts about Daniel out of the pen?
0: I think he's disgusting. I think he's one of the best lefties, you know, in all of baseball. And I think he's really coming into his own. He's got a really, really special mix, and he attacks guys. And you can just see the confidence building in the guy. And, you know, when he goes out there and takes the ball, it's probably going to be a zero. So that's really, really awesome. I'm super fired up for him. You know, back to preparation. Like, the guy's on his stuff. He's dialed in on his, you know, on his prep work on the hitters and on his body and on his throwing and everything. And it's just really cool to be around a group of guys that is bought in and dialed in on all the little details, because over time the little details add up, and you go out and you see a product like, you know, what Daniel's done this year, and it's just super special. And, you know, it's pretty cool to share a bullpen with a guy like that.
1: Well, Alex, keep up the good work. Congratulations on your first Royals save last night. Thanks for joining us.
0: I appreciate it. Thank you.
1: That's Alex Lang, our Hawthorne Bank player to bank on. Start connecting to what's possible. Member FDIC. 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
10: Beautiful night in the Twin Cities. Royals and Twins opening a four-game series tonight. Steve Stewart with you. Here are the starting lineups. First for Matt Quatrero's Royals. They're 24-38. Carter Jensen will lead off and catch. Batting second, the shortstop, Bobby Witt Jr. Hitting third. At first base, Vinny Pasquantino. The cleanup hitter is the DH, Salvador Perez. Batting fifth in right field, Jack Caglione.

0: hitting sixth in left field, Isaac Collins. Batting seventh at second base, Michael Massey. Hitting eighth at third base, Nick Lofton. And batting ninth, it's the center fielder, Kyle Isbell. Seth Lugo is on the mound again for the Royals. Jensen, Witt, Pasquantino, Perez, Caglione, Collins, Massey, Lofton, and Isbell. Derek Shelton is the Twins manager. Their record is 29-34. And Byron Buxton leads off for Minnesota. He's the DH tonight. Batting second at third base, Brooks Lee. Hitting third at first base, Cody Clemens. The cleanup hitter in right field is Austin Martin. Batting fifth in left field, Trevor Larnach. Batting sixth, second base, Luke Keyshaw. Hitting seventh and catching, Victor Caratini. Batting eighth, the shortstop, Ryan Kreidler. And hitting ninth in center field, James Outman. And opening this game on the mound, reliever for the Twins, right-hander Andrew Morris. Again for Minnesota, Buxton, Lee, Clemens, Martin, Larnach, Keyshaw, Caratini, Kreidler, and Outman. And the umpires, Dan Merzel will be behind the plate. The crew chief, Dan Bellino, will be at first base. Mark Ripperger at second base. Shane Leivensparger will be at third base. It's the Royals and the Twins, the first of four, and Jake Eisenberg joins you in a moment.
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6: Tonight's pitching matchup is presented by IBEW Local 124, providing the best opportunities in the electrical field of construction for over a century. Seth Lugo starts the series opener tonight at Target Field. He makes his 13th start of the season. He enters with a 3.55 ERA. And Lugo's now reeled off three consecutive quality starts, and in fact has eight quality starts this year in his 12 outings. His eight quality starts are tied for the fifth most in Major League Baseball. Meanwhile, the Twins have a bullpen game today. Right-hander Andrew Morris opens the game for the Twins. It's the second time in his career that he makes a start. He also started on Mother's Day against the Guardians. He throws his four-seam fastball about 40% of the time, and it is a heater that averages 96 miles an hour. Royals and Twins, game one of four. First pitch is next.
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6: Good evening from Minneapolis, Minnesota and Target Field. Tonight, the Kansas City Royals play game one of a four-game series against the Minnesota Twins. Thanks for joining us inside the IBEW Local 124 broadcast booth with Steve Stewart and our producer-engineer, Eric Guthrie. I'm Jake Eisenberg. Well, the Royals have reached the third leg of their three-leg road trip and play games 6 through 10 of this three-game road trip. It's a four-game series here against the Twins. And so far, the Royals on this road trip are 2-4, swept in Texas, but a series win in Cincinnati against the Cincinnati Reds. That was thanks to a 5-2 win last night. And so the Royals enter tonight at 24-38. Fifth place in the American League Central, 11 and a half games back of the first place Cleveland Guardians. Meanwhile, the Minnesota Twins, just two out of three from the Chicago White Sox, they enter tonight at 29-34, and they're in third place in the American League Central. It's right-hander Seth Lugo on the mound for the Royals, right-hander Andrew Morris on the mound for the Twins, though the Twins have a bullpen game today due to the fact that the scheduled starter for tonight, or at least the way that it lines up in the rotation, would have been Simeon Woods Richardson, who had a disastrous start of the season. He was recently designated for assignment and subsequently traded to the Toronto Blue Jays. And so the Twins take the field, not behind Andrew Morris, but in front of Andrew Morris, who enters from the bullpen gate out in left center field. And he runs toward the pitcher's mound with his bright red glove and wearing the Twins' white jersey tonight. White tops, white pants, with a red and navy stripe down the side of each leg. Twins in red script across the chest with an underline. And then red numbers on the back of the jersey. Navy caps for the Twins with the interlocking TC logo on the front panel of the cap. White T and the red pinched C. The Royals tonight are in their road grade uniforms. Gray tops, gray pants. Thick royal blue stripe down the side of each leg. Kansas City in black royal blue letters. In an arc across the chest with the royal blue numbers on the lower left side of the jersey and on the back. And when the Royals take the field, we'll see the royal blue caps with the white button and the interlocking white KC logo on the front panel. It's an overcast night in Minnesota, so some cloudy skies overhead. But it is a warm night in Minnesota, 80 degrees just before first pitch, and the stadium lights are on because of some of the cloud cover. The entire field right now is covered in shade. It was a little bit windier during batting practice today, but that breeze has died down some. Still floating in from right field and then circling around the ballpark and wafting out toward left. That weather report is brought to you by Edlin Tornado Solutions. 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Carter Jensen's back in the leadoff spot for the Royals tonight. Bobby Witt Jr. bats second, and then Vinny Pasquantino bats third against right-hander Andrew Morris. This is the 18th appearance of his major league career. He made his big league debut back on April 12th. Former fourth round pick by the Twins back in 2022. The Twins drafted him out of Texas Tech. So his 18th game and his second start. Andrew Morris has thrown 24 and a third innings. He's struck out 22. He's walked 9. And he has an ERA of 4.07. Carter Jensen steps to the plate, trying to erase yesterday's game. He was 0 for 5 with 4 strikeouts. first pitch of the game. A fastball over the outer edge called strike, and it's 0-1. That first pitch is

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Here's the 0-1 pitch. Jensen swings and misses in a high fastball, and it's 0-2. That heater hummed in at 98 from Andrew Morris. And he's not a big guy. He's listed at 6 feet tall, 195 pounds. Born in New York City, but grew up mostly in Colorado. The pitch. Curveball low and outside, and the count's now 1-2 on Carter Jensen. Went to high school in the Boulder, Colorado area, and then went to Colorado Mesa, where he pitched collegiately for a couple of years. Morris delivers. Breaking ball low and inside, and the count's now 2-2. Colorado Mesa has actually produced a handful of big leaguers, especially over the last few years. You might remember the Royals recently faced Kyle Lahey of the Cardinals. He was also at a Colorado Mesa. The pitch, fastball high, and the count's full, 3 balls and 2 strikes. After a couple of years there, Morris transferred to Texas Tech, where he immediately became the Red Raiders' Friday night starter, their ace, for his final collegiate season. Full count on Carter Jensen. Here's the 3-2. Fastball knee-high down the middle, called strike 3. So Jensen's down looking to open the ball game. One gone in the top of the first. Brings up Bobby Witt Jr. with the bases empty and one out. Bobby was 1-for-4 with a walk and a steal yesterday. He's now got 20 stolen bases this year. The pitch. Over the outer edge, a called strike, and it's 0-1. 99-mile-an-hour fastball from 24-year-old Andrew Morris. Victor Caratini is his battery mate tonight. Here's the pitch. Sliced foul into the first base side seats, and it's 0-2. Then the Twins have Brooks Lee at third. Ryan Kreidler plays shortstop. Luke Keyshaw's the second baseman. Cody Clemens plays first. Trevor Larnach in left. James Outman in center. Austin Martin in right. No balls, 2 strikes on Bobby Witt Jr. The pitch. Fastball punched foul into the first base side seats again. And it's still 0-2 on Bobby Witt Jr. Tonight batting .283, 69 total hits. The pitch. And on the ground towards shortstop, Kreidler slides to his left. It's under his glove into left center. A base hit for Bobby Witt Jr. He's got 70 hits this season. That's sixth most in Major League Baseball. Kreidler had a good first step, but Bobby hit it hard enough that Kreidler couldn't make the play. Runner on first with one out. Just underway at Target Field. Benny Pasquantino at the plate. Here's the pitch. Witt runs. Fastball low. Caratini throws down. The ball pops out of Kreidler's glove. And Witt safe. He's got a stolen base for a third consecutive game. And now 21 stolen bases this season. He's been running more and more into scoring position with one out. Here's the pitch. Fastball knee-high down the middle, a called strike, and it's 1-1 on Vinny Pasquantino. He hit a 2-run homer in the first inning yesterday. Also had 2 other hard-hit balls, even if they resulted in outs. All told, he was 2-for-4 with a homer. He was also intentionally walked last night in Cincinnati. Morris delivers. A sweeper down and in. And the count's now 2-1. Vinny Pasquantino continues a really solid stretch that goes back to the beginning of the series against the Mariners at Kauffman Stadium. It's now 13 games since then, and Vinny's batting .289 in that span. The pitch bounces in, bounces away from Caratini. Witt takes off for third, throw down, not in time. And Witt takes the extra 90 feet.
Austin Martin, or Andrew Morris, rather, is 14 pitches in.

0: into the game. And Bobby Witt Jr. already has his jersey covered in dirt.
1: And one of our favorite baseball terms, a good dirt ball read.
0: And it's a wild pitch from Andrew Morris. It also forces the Twins to bring their infield in. Runner on third with one out. RBI chance for Vinny Pasquantino. Here's the pitch. Swung on and missed. And the count's now full, 3-2. Vinny has six RBIs over his last 12 games. That includes the pair that he had yesterday at Great American Ballpark. The payoff pitch, down and in, ball four. Pasquantino takes the walk. That's not the worst case outcome for Andrew Morris. It does give the Twins a chance at a conventional double play that would end the inning. That's if Morris can get Salvador Perez to hit a ground ball. Salvi's the DH for the Royals tonight. Open stands from the right side. Runners on the corners, one out, top of the first. The pitch. That's low, ball one. Salvi has been at his best when playing at Target Field. One of the best visiting hitters in this ballpark's history. Here's the pitch. Popped up foul over the backstop netting, out of play. The count's now 1-1. Tonight is, in fact, Salvi's 101st career game at Target Field. The most for any visiting player. And he has the most home runs of any visiting player at this ballpark, 23 of them. Here's the pitch. Salvi hits it high in the air, deep right center field. Martin's onto the track in right center. Near the fence, he makes the grab. Just enough room to haul it in. Witt tags up from third. He's in to score easily. A long sacrifice fly for Salvador Perez. And he now has the most RBIs by a visiting player at Target Field. 65 RBIs at this ballpark. The Royals have a 1-0 lead in the top of the first.
1: And Salvi's loved it here, and it's also lined up well with his career. The ballpark opened in 2010. He came up in 2011. So his career has spanned most of the history of this park.
0: Runner on first with two outs for Jack Caglione. Here's the pitch. And it's over the outer edge of strike. It's 0-1.
1: I can imagine when they told Salvi they were reformatting the schedule a few years ago, and instead of 19 times a year, you're only playing teams 13. He's like, can we make an exception for Minnesota?
0: Morris delivers, and Caglione chops it foul, first base side, 0-2. Now, yesterday, Jack Caglione faced Chase Burns, someone that he'd homered against in college. Tonight, he's facing Andrew Morris, somebody that he homered against last year at the AAA level. So these two have seen each other before. Here's the pitch. Rolled foul, first base side, still 0-2. I asked Cags today how much stock he puts into those matchups. Maybe a little bit more with Morris having that just been a year ago. But he said that it all counts, it all matters. The stuff might change, but the mentality usually stays the same. Here's the pitch, and that's low. One ball, two strikes on Jack Caglione. And even if there's updated video or updated numbers, when you hit a homer off a guy before, you go to the plate with more confidence. Here's the pitch. Fouled straight back. Got a piece of Victor Caratini on its way back. Still 1-2 on Jack Caglione.

0: was 2-for-4 yesterday. A couple of singles. He's now been a big leaguer for just over a calendar year. Big league debut a year ago yesterday. Here's the pitch. Curveball hit on the ground, back up the middle, a base hit into center field. Pasquantino around second. He gets to third easily. Another hit for Jack Caglione. He's on at first with a two-out single. The Royals have runners on the corners for Isaac Collins. Five pitches now for Andrew Morris. The Royals have a 1-0 lead in the top of the first and a chance for a bigger lead in the top of the first. And after getting outscored 9-0 in the first inning in Texas, the Royals have been much better in the first inning these last few games. First pitch to Collins. Fastball high, ball one. This is a ballpark that he looks forward to playing in. He grew up not too far from here in Maple Grove, Minnesota. Now 25 minutes from Minneapolis. So a lot of family, a lot of friends coming out of the ballpark tonight and the next few days. Here's the pitch. Fastball high, two balls, no strikes on Isaac Collins. Now when he was growing up, he was a finalist for the Mr. Minnesota Award in both baseball and football. That is something that had not been done since Joe Mauer. Pitch, and it's over the outer edge, a called strike, 2-1. Well, not too shabby when you're a kid growing up in Minnesota and you have something in common with a Hall of Famer in Joe Mauer. You walk by the Joe Mauer statue on your way into the ballpark if you enter through right. Morris delivers, and Collins slashes it in the air, straight away left. Trevor Larnach lines it up, he makes the catch, and the inning is over. The Royals get on the board in the top of the first inning thanks to a sacrifice fly from Salvador Perez. One run, two hits, no errors, two left on base. We go to the bottom of the first in Minneapolis. Royals 1, Twins coming up, and Seth Lugo to the mound.
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0: We go to the bottom of the first at Target Field. The Royals have a 1-0 lead over the Twins. Early run support for Seth Lugo, who takes the mound for his 13th start this season. Lugo enters with a 3.55 ERA in 71 innings. He has struck out 60 and walked 23. He has reeled off 3 straight quality starts. First pitch to Byron Buxton. And it's a little bit high. That's ball one. Lugo has 8 total quality starts this year, tied for the 5th most in baseball. Overhead windup, left leg kick, and the 1-0 pitch. Buxton swings and misses, and the count's now 1-1. Buxton is having a really powerful year so far. He's already hit 17 homers this season. It's tied for 4th most in baseball. He's just about halfway to the 35 that he had last year. Here's the pitch. Buxton crushes it high in the air, deep left center field, toward

0: bullpen and gone. 18 home runs this year for Byron Buxton. And this game is tied at one in the bottom of the first inning. A 430-foot blast into the Twins' bullpen. And it appeared as though one of the Twins' bullpen catchers caught it on a fly. First pitch now to Brooks Lee, switch hitter batting left. In for a strike, and it's 0-1. If there's been one Achilles heel for Lugo his last few starts, it's been the homer. The pitch. Ripped foul, first base side, and hopping into the netting, 0-2. And specifically, home runs allowed in the first inning. This is the third straight start that Seth Lugo has allowed a first inning homer. Gave one up to Julio Rodriguez. Gave one up to Josh Young. Now Byron Buxton. Lugo delivers, and Lee pokes it left center field. Isbell streaks into the gap. He makes the grab on the move. Here's the first out in the bottom of the first inning. Base is empty for Cody Clemens. Royals and Twins tied at one in the bottom of the first. Along with Kyle Isbell in center, the Royals have Jack Caglione in right and Isaac Collins in left tonight. Then on the infield, Nick Lofton plays third. Bobby Witt Jr. is the shortstop positioned up the middle. Michael Massey's at second. Vinny Pasquantino plays first. Lugo delivers. A sinker knee-high for a strike, and it's 0-1 on Clemens. Carter Jensen does the catching tonight. He's the Royals' backstop for a second consecutive game. The pitch. Sweeper stays outside. And it's 1-1 on the lefty Cody Clemens. Here's the pitch. That's low and inside. Two balls and a strike. What's interesting, too, about the home runs that Seth Lugo's allowed this year, he's now given up five home runs all year long. They have all been to right-handed hitters. The pitch. Swung on and missed, and it's 2-2. It's a big departure from last year, where of the 27 homers he allowed, 21 were to lefties. Here's the 2-2. Ripped toward the right side. Michael Massey snares it on one hop, spins and throws to first in time for the out. Two gone. Let's pause 10 seconds for station ID. This is the Royals Baseball Network.
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0: We're coming to you live from the IBEW Local 124 broadcast booth. Royals and Twins tied at one, bottom of the first inning. Seth Lugo delivers to Austin Martin. The first pitch fastball just outside, and that's ball one. With Steve Stewart and our producer-engineer, Eric Guthrie, I'm Jake Eisenberg. Thanks for hanging out with us tonight. The pitch over the inner edge, a called strike, 1-1 on Austin Martin. So the Royals manufactured a run in the top of the first inning. Here's the pitch. Check swing foul into the backstop netting, 1-2. The Royals got a couple of hits, a walk, a stolen base, a wild pitch, and a sacrifice fly. The Twins tie it with one swing from Buxton. Lugo delivers. Outside, 2-2. With a sweeper against the righty Austin Martin. In the cleanup spot tonight for the Twins. Here's the pitch. Swung out and missed. Strike three. Sinker down and in. And Martin couldn't catch up. So Lugo ends the bottom of the first with a strikeout. But the top bottom of the first began with a home run. The Twins get one run on one hit. No errors in the inning. Nobody left. We go to the second. Royals and Twins tied at one.
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